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1: Cloudy skies for your Wednesday afternoon, along with a 70% chance of showers. 20 to 40 kilometer winds gusting from the southwest. The temperature at a high of 20 degrees. More clouds this evening, along with a 70% chance of showers. The gusting winds from the south continue as the temperature drops to a low of 15 degrees overnight.
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1: Cloudy skies for your Wednesday afternoon, along with a 70% chance of showers. 20 to 40 kilometer winds gusting from the southwest. The temperature at a high of 20 degrees. More clouds this evening, along with a 70% chance of showers. The gusting winds from the south continue as the temperature drops to a low of 15 degrees overnight.
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1: 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I just want Charlotte to be ready for whatever career she chooses.
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0: Exactly. 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
1: So they're ready to tackle any career. Nice.
0: None of us knows what they'll be when they grow up.
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1: Cloudy skies for your Wednesday afternoon, along with a 70% chance of showers. 20 to 40 kilometer winds gusting from the southwest. The temperature at a high of 20 degrees. More clouds this evening, along with a 70% chance of showers. The gusting winds from the south continue as the temperature drops to a low of 15 degrees overnight.

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0: 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Why are you still up? Go to bed.
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Your host is former Member of Parliament Murray Calder. 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Right after the Thursday night replay, we partner with Whiteman TV to present What's Happening from either Mount Forest or Minto. 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

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I'm going to bed too. 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
1: For your Thursday, you should be looking at showers. The high could hit 19. Tonight, cloudy with a 60% chance of showers, a low down to 13. For tomorrow, expect more clouds, a 30% chance of showers, and a high of 19.
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Good morning. You're waking up on 88.7 The River, local radio at its best. That was Leona Lewis with Bleeding Love. Eric here on the morning show, not long after 6 o'clock. Happy Thursday. I'll get you through the next couple of hours here on the morning show with great music. Elton John coming up. We got Chilliwack this hour, the Fugees later on, as well as the All-American Rejects. Coming up, everyone's favorite uncle in just a bit. Right now, it's the new one from Gracie Abrams, Hit the Wall, 88.7 The River.

That was everyone's favorite uncle, Uncle Cracker, with Drift Away. Every time he sings, "Give me the beat, boy, and free my soul," I just think, yes, please. And while you're at it, free my soul from this massive pile of laundry currently mocking me from the couch. Fun fact about that 2003 cover, though, Uncle Cracker actually brought the original singer, Doobie Gray, to do backup vocals, which helped Gray smash the Billboard record for the longest gap between top 10 hits, a whopping 30 years. Eric here on The Morning Show. You're listening to 88.7 The River, local radio at its best. Let's keep things moving this morning. And we've got Indigo coming up next with Hard Sun, singing about a big hard sun beating on all the big people, which honestly sounds exactly like what happens to me when I forget to check the forecast and wear a heavy sweater on a humid afternoon. Turn it up for Hard Sun.

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2: 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This is Theo Tams. This is my song, A Little Bit Off, on 88.7, The River.

And the Jets, Elton John this morning, 88.7 The River, local radio at its best. Just about 6:30, thank you so much for tuning in today. Coming up this morning, I still have the Fugees this hour, Chilliwack, as well as some Steely Dan by the end of the hour. Coming up later on this morning as well, we're doubling up town halls, extra additions, because we've got lots of candidates coming in for the Wellington North municipal election. So we've got Adriana Sia coming in today on town hall. That's at 10 o'clock with Murray Calder. And if you missed yesterday's episode, both of those are going to air this evening at 7 o'clock. Replay at 7 for Steve McCabe, 7:30 for Adriana Sia. So stay tuned for lots of town halls today. If you can't catch those live here on the airwaves, we'll also have them available on our archives page. 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Right now it's Hazley with You Should Be Sad, 88.7 The River.

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0: 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It's Eric here on The Morning Show. Thank you so much for tuning in. Happy Wednesday, everybody. Coming up this weekend, that's right, the Mount Forest Patriots are back in Mount Forest. They've got a home game against the Hanover Barons October the 3rd at 7:30. That's right, puck drops at 7:30. Go Pats go as they take on the Hanover Barons for a home game this weekend. Saturday, October the 3rd, head on down to the Mount Forest Sportsplex and cheer on the Mount Forest Patriots. The puck drops at 7:30. Go Pats go.
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That was Steely Dan with Hey 19. Every time I hear the line in that song, no recollection of who is Aretha Franklin, a little piece of my soul dies. Seriously, if you don't know Aretha, we cannot be friends. A fun fact, though, about that track, to get the flawless precision beat, the band actually ditched their human drummer for a $150,000 computer named Wendell, who didn't make mistakes and, better yet, didn't demand royalties. Eric here on The Morning Show, and you're locked on to 88.7 The River, local radio at its best. We're wrapping up the hour and going to change gears a bit with Taylor Swift singing that life was a willow and it bent right to your wind. Personally, my life right now is a willow that's just trying to survive the morning traffic. Here's Willow.

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2: For your Thursday, you should be looking at showers. The high could hit 19. Tonight, cloudy with a 60% chance of showers, a low down to 13. For tomorrow, expect more clouds, a 30% chance of showers, and a high of 19.
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2: 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I'm Chris, joined today by Robin Mulder, Economic Development Officer with the Township of Wellington North. How are you, Robin?
4: I'm fantastic. Thank you, Chris.
2: Thank you for joining us today. We want to talk about the Community Improvement Program. We've chatted about it in the past, but there have been some changes and more money infused for 2026.
4: That's exactly right.
2: So let's talk about the more money, first of all.
4: Council approved just recently an extra $25,000 in the plan because we had used up all our funds. So now we have $60,000 for 2026. So that means extra money for businesses to do some renovations.
2: That is fantastic. And we've seen through the course of 2025, a lot of the businesses downtown here in Mount Forest that dipped into the fund last year. That was a 50-50 kind of thing, right? You pay for 50% of new signage or new front, and then the Community Improvement Program comes back and refunds you 50% of what you spent on that.
4: That's right. You have to pay the upfront costs of your renovations and then submit your receipts to myself, and then we can give you the 50% back that you approve through council.
2: And there have been some really dramatic changes with some of the exteriors of buildings downtown from this the last few
4: there
2: years.
4: There have. If you look at McDonald's.
2: Yes, McDonald's Home Appliance is just one example.
4: Isn't that beautiful?
2: Beautiful new storefront downtown. We got a nice new sign outside the river a couple of years ago now.
4: You did, actually. And Looney Tooney, they've got their big letters on their store as well. So, yeah, we just want to help more businesses wherever we can.
2: So $25,000 more injected this year. And as well, there's been changes with heritage buildings and downtown security.
4: Yeah. So this came out of listening to business owners and the community. So the community are interested in keeping the historical features and look of the downtown. And we thought, you know what, how can we help these businesses? So we've come up with an extra $10,000, which is part of that community improvement, extra money. And we've split that into four, so four $2,500. And businesses can apply. And this is for if they're looking at doing gooseneck lighting.
2: Okay.
4: If they're looking at keeping their windowsills in a historical nature, if they want to take the stucco off their building and go back to brick, that kind of thing.
2: Okay.
4: Right? So it's a top-up fund. So the facade is normally you can apply for $2,500, and this would be an extra $2,500.
2: Okay. Excellent. And the downtown security as well.
4: Yeah, so security was a big, is a big issue. So we have heard of break-ins, unfortunately, and it's like, okay, so how can we help here? So this one is, we actually asked a consultant to look into what other towns have done, how much they're spending on different security features, and we've come up with, it's another top-up fund of $1,000. So this one is not a 50-50, so you will get up to $1,000 back in your hand. And some of the things that you can apply for are automatic lighting systems, alarm system, surveillance cameras, transparent security shutters. That's just a couple. I've got a whole list here. So again, you would apply for a facade grant, which is $2,500, and that is a 50-50. And then you would automatically get the extra $1,000. So what we ask you, though, if you are looking for historical or security features, is go to our design guidelines on the website. Have a read through there and just familiarize yourself. And I'm always available to chat about what you can do and what you can't do.
2: And that would be my next question, is if someone wants to reach out either with questions for this or because they want to apply, how do they get in touch?
4: Mm-hmm. So they can either call me at 519-848-3620, extension 4234. Oh my gosh, Chris, I remembered. 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
4: Correct.
2: To translate out of Australian. This is excellent timing on this. With the municipal elections coming up, there's a lot of conversation about work that the township does and response and reaction to community concerns.
4: Mm-hmm.
2: And I think this is a great practical example of the township doing exactly that and listening to the concerns of residents and businesses downtown that talked about the vandalism issues and the break-in security issues that we were having.
4: Exactly.
2: And responding to that with something tangible and a project and a program that people can join in and actually help out with that.
4: Yeah. And I mean, this is a council initiative. It was, it also went through the cultural roundtable. So we've had community residents who've also had their input and think this is just really important for the downtown, for everybody, not just the businesses,
2: sure.
4: But for locals who go and shop downtown.
2: Absolutely. Every act of the vandalism, if somebody has a storefront and has to replace windows and doors, that money's got to come out somewhere.
4: Well, exactly.
2: So,
4: right?
2: Yeah.
4: There's always the fallout from somewhere. So we're hoping that this will help the community, help the businesses. Yeah, and we're looking to get rid of that extra $25,000.
2: So I'm sure you'll find people to take it off your hands.
4: You betcha.
2: Robin, thank you so much for coming in today and talking to us all about it.
4: Okay, thank you, Chris.
2: And thanks everyone for listening. It's North Wellington Today on 88.7 The River, local radio at its best.
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That was Jerk, a 90s classic from Kim Stockwood this morning on 88.7 The River, local radio at its best. Eric here on the morning show, not long after 7 o'clock. Happy Thursday. Thank you for starting the day with me here. I got Alex Warren coming up. We got Johnny Orlando this hour, some Gowan in just a bit, Bruno Mars later on, and some Tears for Fears, Miss Tate McGree as well by the end of the hour. Right now, it's The Man I Need, Olivia Dean on 88.7 The River.

0: Moonlight Desires by Gowan on 88.7 The River, local radio at its best. Letting you know that line dancing classes are kicking off with Rockin' Boots. That's right, line dancing lessons. And this Thursday, that's later on this evening, October the 1st, you can get some lessons in Harrison. Harrison Arena, that's 111 Georgia Street in Harrison. All ages are welcome. It's a beginner improver level. And make sure you bring indoor shoes as well as a water bottle. $10 per class. It's a great way to meet friends and enjoy the community and have some fun as well. Dance with us. It's Rockin' Boots line dancing classes coming up in Harrison later on this evening, October the 1st, at the Harrison Arena, 111 George Street, Harrison. Come on down for line dancing, October the 1st, starting at, I'm not sure what time, but you'll have to look it up and find more details to see what you're in store for coming up this evening. Line dancing classes with Rockin' Boots over in Harrison. $10 a class. Don't forget your indoor shoes and a water bottle. Right after the break, it is Johnny Orlando. 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
2: For your Thursday, you should be looking at showers. The high could hit 19. Tonight, cloudy with a 60% chance of showers, a low down to 13. For tomorrow, expect more clouds, a 30% chance of showers, and a high of 19.
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Edmund McCain with I'll Be this morning. 88.7 The River, local radio at its best. Not long after 7:30. Happy Thursday, everybody. Eric here on The Morning Show. Before that, we had Bruno Mars, as well as some Alex Morin and Bloodline earlier on with Mr. Jelly Roll. I'll have Tate McGree wrapping up the hour. Shania Twain as well, as things wrap up. Around this time, I always like to share a fascinating tale of something that happened on this day in music history. Let's go back to 2007 for this one, for October the 1st. The Spice Girls' eagerly awaited reunion concert at the London O2 Arena sold out within 38 seconds. More than 1 million fans attempted to get tickets for the group's first reunion. Due to the high demand, three more London dates were added to the group's world tour. And that was just the first time they tried to bring them back around. Always a big hit when you get the Spice Girls back together. Let's rock out with Wannabe right now, this morning on 88.7 The River, for this day in music history.

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3: 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You won't be disappointed.

That was Tears for Fears with Everybody Wants to Rule the World. They're singing about nothing ever lasts forever, which is exactly what I whisper to myself in the morning about my coffee. Three sips and it's already gone. Speaking of ruling the world, did you know that the band accidentally plagiarized the iconic title of that song from The Clash? They hilariously settled the dispute of the copyright by just handing Joe Strummer, the singer of The Clash, a single £5 note in a restaurant. It's Eric here on The Morning Show, not long after 7:30. Oh, wow. Actually, it's almost the end of the hour. 8 o'clock is just around the corner. You're locked on to 88.7 The River. Local radio at its best. Let's flip the playlist over to Tate McGree here with her hit, X's, coming up next. She has a line in there that says, "Kisses to my exes. You know that I did you dirty. We ain't married and I ain't 30. Honestly, Tate, valid. It's a messy morning vibe, but we are absolutely here for it. Here's X's.

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1: For your Thursday, you should be looking at showers. The high could hit 19. Tonight, cloudy with a 60% chance of showers, a low down to 13. For tomorrow, expect more clouds, a 30% chance of showers, and a high of 19.
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Good morning. Happy October, everybody. Not long after 8 o'clock, it's Eric here on The Morning Show. That was Selena Gomez with Back to You. I've got great music this morning for this hour. Megan Trainor and T-Pain coming up. Alanis Morissette, we got Talk kicking off his Crocs a little later on. Rockwell, as well as Rihanna. Jamie Fine, some Toto by the end of the hour. Right now, it's the boys in the bright white sports car. It's Trooper 88.7 The River.

That was Faith Hill with This Kiss, singing about centrifugal motion and perpetual bliss, which honestly sounds like a textbook description of what my brain tries to do figuring out the grocery store checkout line on a busy weekend. Just total chaos. Speaking of the bizarre lyrics, the songwriter actually originally tried to force the line, "Cleopatra was a snowflake," into the track before hilariously realizing that that makes absolutely zero sense, so swapped it for Cinderella. It's Eric here on The Morning Show, not long after 8 o'clock, and you're listening to 88.7 The River, local radio at its best. Let's keep the morning rolling here with a massive track from Celine Dion. She's up next with A New Day Has Come, where she talks about waiting so long for a miracle to come. Honestly, I've never related to a lyric more. Usually I'm just standing by the microwave waiting for my breakfast burrito to heat up. Here is Celine.

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SOS, Rescue Me's. That was Rihanna on 88.7 The River. 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Eric here on The Morning Show. Thank you so much for tuning in. It's just about 8:30 the morning, flying by with great music. We're kicking off our Crocs with Talk in just a bit. Alanis Morissette coming up. Rockwell, as well as some Toto by the end of the hour. Coming up this weekend, speaking of Rescue Me, this movie was rescued from the tax break they tried to get over at WB. Yes, indeed, it is in theaters, Coyote versus Acme. It only took a few years to get there, and it's doing really well, and it's playing at the Norgan Theater this weekend, so go down and check it out. October 2nd, 3rd, and 4th, Coyote versus Acme. It's rated PG with a runtime of 101 minutes. Stars John Cena. There's lots of other famous actors in it, and it's got that real sort of Space Jam vibe. Amazing to see all of the characters back at it again. See what Bugs and his friends are up to in this Acme feature. I guess it's more Coyote, but I'm sure the rest of them will pop up as well. Showtimes for Friday are 8 p.m., Saturday 7 p.m., and a 7 p.m. show on Sunday as well. Coyote versus Acme, playing at the Norgan Theater in Palmerston this weekend. Right now, Daniel Powder, Crazy All My Life, 88.7 The River.

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0: For your Thursday, you should be looking at showers. The high could hit 19. Tonight, cloudy with a 60% chance of showers, a low down to 13. For tomorrow, expect more clouds, a 30% chance of showers, and a high of 19.
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3: The Wellington County Plowmen's Association hosts its local plowing match on Saturday, October 3rd at 5957 5th Line RR1 Rockwood. This event will host competitors in both tractor and horse plowing. They will also have the Princess and Queen of the Furrow competitions, giving young women the opportunity to become ambassadors for agriculture and plowing across the county, with the Queen competing at the IPM at the end of the year. This year, to celebrate 10 years since the last time Wellington hosted the IPM, they're inviting past Wellington Queens to attend with their sashes.
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0: Good morning. That was Alanis Morissette with You Ought to Know. It's Eric here on the morning show, not long after 8:30. Happy Thursday and happy October the 1st. Wow, October already here. Halloween, you know, 30 days away. I can't wait for it. Great music coming up this hour. Toto by the end of the hour. Jamie Fine as well around this time. Sounds like a perfect opportunity for us to play a little game. Let's do the daily double feature. If you recognize that sound effect, yes, this will be a Jeopardy-style clue to a question, and the question you're trying to get is two movies, and those movies will be connected to a particular actor or actress that I'll describe in the clue. Do your best to get today's, and we're going with legendary actress Julia Andrews. Would have been her birthday today, no longer with us, but two absolute classics here. See if you can get them for the daily double feature. Julie Andrews won the Best Actress Oscar for flying with a parrot-headed umbrella in this 1964 musical, and starred just a year later playing a cheerful, free-spirited mother of the Von Trapp family. Julie Andrews won the Best Actress Oscar for flying in with a parrot-headed umbrella in this 1964 musical, and starred just a year later playing the cheerful, free-spirited mother of the Von Trapp family. Were you able to figure out what those two films were for today? The Julie Andrews absolute classics? Well, you're out of time. We were looking for Mary Poppins, of course, the 1964 musical, and the musical from just a year later, of course, The Sound of Music. Two classics from Julie Andrews. A great one for today's daily double feature. If you missed it, play with us again tomorrow and find out just what movies and actress we might have in store for you. After the break, no angels. It's Justin Timberlake, 88.7 The River.
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That was Toto with Africa. Every time they sing I Bless the Rains Down in Africa, I think about how I can barely bless the unexpected downpour that just ruined my freshly washed car. It's a classic, but naturally, it seriously is testing me today. Hilariously, though, keyboardist David Patch had actually never been to the continent when he wrote that song, which explains why he made the massive geographical blunder by placing Mount Kilimanjaro inside the Serengeti, based entirely on a late-night TV documentary. Way before you could Google those things. It's Eric here on The Morning Show, and you're locked on to 88.7 The River, local radio at its best. Let's pivot to something more incredibly smooth. We've got Jamie Fine coming up next with Your Like. She's singing that you're like a breath of fresh air on a summer night. Honestly, that sounds fantastic considering the state of the coffee aroma currently filling my studio here. Here's Your Like.

0: 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Good people who know.
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2: For your Thursday, you should be looking at showers. The high could hit 19. Tonight, cloudy with a 60% chance of showers, a low down to 13. For tomorrow, expect more clouds, a 30% chance of showers, and a high of 19.
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2: 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I'm Chris, joined today by Mike Wilson, Community Development Coordinator with the Township of Wellington North. How are you, sir?
3: Doing good. It feels like it's been a long time since I've been here, Chris.
2: We missed having you in. Thought we'd get you in today. We want to talk all about the Mayor's Charity Bond Spiel, fourth annual, coming up this year.
3: Yeah, I know. Hard to believe you look outside. You're not thinking about ice yet, but here we are looking at the Mayor's Charity Bond Spiel on Friday, November 6th.
2: Looking forward to it once again, sponsored by 88.7 The River.
3: Yes, it is, and we're very happy to have you guys back.
2: I'm not sure. I bet Copert Insurance are more happy to see us back. They've beaten us every time they've ever played us.
3: Well, I thought part of the negotiation when we talked about the sponsorship is that you weren't going to play them this year.
2: I hope so. I hope not. So the first question is, will Andy Lennox be making a surprise return just to captain a team, since he will not be the mayor by the time we get here?
3: This is a tricky one, right? Because technically the last council meeting's on October 5th, but they don't swear the new council until middle of November, right?
2: Oh.
3: So he's technically still the mayor. So yeah, it's kind of like the last hurrah for the mayor. I believe he's planning on skipping a team, or at least being on the ice and showing us all how to throw some stones at houses.
2: Fantastic. So this event every year brings together local businesses, community leaders, residents. It's a day-friendly competition, and proceeds from the event are donated to local youth initiatives and programs serving Wellington North.
3: That's right. That's what Mayor Lennox has always earmarked these funds for. Last year was for the Mount Forest pool project. This year he just wants to go back to, you know, how it started, just giving back to those programs. It allows him to help out a few more programs than just one. We've been very fortunate over the previous 3 years. We've raised over $20,000 through this event to
2: That's
3: go back
2: fantastic.
3: Into local initiatives. So we're hoping to add to that total again this year.
2: More than $10,000 last year for yes, the sir. Mount Forest Outdoor Pool fundraising campaign, yep. As you mentioned. That's phenomenal.
3: It is.
2: There's a silent auction as well. You yep. can enter a team, sponsor in the event as well. There are still sponsorship options available.
3: Yes, there is. Our friends over at Coburn Insurance, they've sponsored the Champions Lounge and Lunch again this year, along with BM Ross and Associates. As we said earlier, 88.7 The River is the presenting sponsor. I think we've forgotten to mention that it's at the beautiful Mount Forest Curling Club this year.
2: Oh, yes.
3: Yeah, so, you know, they're joining us as a host sponsor. We've got Viking Cervejas on as a morning social sponsor. So we've got quite a few things lined up already, and it's going to be a lot of fun, I think.
2: So if anyone wants to reach out to you because they want to either learn more about the sponsorship opportunities, or maybe they would like to register a team, how do they get in touch?
3: Well, they can get a hold of me by phone. It's probably the easiest, since we're on the airwaves here at 519-848-3620, extension 4236. Or if you want to hit me up with an email, you can do that at mwilson@wellington-north.com.
2: Fantastic. Mike, looking forward to it this year. It's the fourth annual Mayor's Charity Bond Spiel in the Township of Wellington North, Friday, November 6th at the Mount Forest Curling Club right here in Mount Forest.
3: Excellent. Looking forward to it.
2: Looking forward to it as well. Thanks, everybody, for listening. It's North Wellington Today on 88.7 The River, local radio at its best.
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Good morning. You're waking up on 88.7 The River, local radio at its best. Not long after 9 o'clock, it's Eric here on The Morning Show. Happy Thursday, everybody. That was B.O.B. Bob with Airplanes featuring Miss Paramore herself, Haley Williams. We got more great music to get you through this hour. Rob Thomas coming up, Ella Langley in the Song of the Summer. We've got Walk Off the Earth a little later on, the Northern Pikes, as well as some Eric Clapton in just a little bit. A huge thank you to this hour's sponsor, ITS Office Pro, right here in Mount Forest. Let's get to more great music. Here is Josh Ross, Hate How You Look, 88.7 The River.

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1: Benson Boone, front flipping into the morning show here. That was Beautiful Things. It's Eric here on the morning show. You're locked on to 88.7 The River, local radio at its best. Not too long after 9 o'clock. Thank you so much for tuning in with me. I got great music this morning to get you through this hour. Walk Off the Earth coming up. We got Rob Thomas this hour, the Northern Pikes, as well as some Morgan Wallen. By the time the hour is through, it's a perfect time for us to play a little game as well. How about a little bit of...
2: Name That Tune.
1: That's right. The way this game works, I give you a sample of a song that'll play in its entirety later on this hour. Do your best to name artist and song title from just the first few seconds. All right, here is today's Name That Tune.

right. Could you remember artist and song title for that one? Going a little bit more modern with today's Name That Tune. Not a classic for today, but I think still a memorable track. Do you need another little sample of it for today to get your brain working and remember artist and song title? All right, here it is one more time for today's Name That Tune.

0: All right, stick around later on this hour. The whole song will play. See if you were right or wrong for today's Name That Tune. After the break, it's the song of the summer, still in the fall. It's Ella Langley, Choosing Texas, 88.7 The River.
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0: 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Good morning, everybody. Just about 9:30. It's Eric here on The Morning Show. October the 1st. Happy Thursday. I can't believe it's already October. Great music going on later on this hour. We got REO Speedwagon, some Northern Pikes coming up, a few classics for you. Coming up this weekend, for October the 3rd, a really nice fundraiser going on at the Mount Forest Greenhouse. The Louise Marshall Hospital Foundation is in partnership with the Mount Forest Greenhouse and are pleased to present their first ever plant bingo. It's a fundraiser where, you guessed it, all the prizes are plants, and all the proceeds support the Louise Marshall Hospital Foundation. Plant bingo is scheduled for this Sunday, October the 4th. So head on down to the Mount Forest Greenhouse at 2 till 4 o'clock for plant bingo. For more information, you can head to the greenhouse here in Mount Forest, ask them about more details, or, of course, give the Louise Marshall Hospital Foundation a call, 519-323-2210, extension 77701 or 77711. The Louise Marshall Hospital Foundation.ca might be a great place to look as well for some more information. But Plant Bingo, scheduled for this Sunday, October the 4th, 2 till 4 p.m. at the Mount Forest Greenhouse. All of the proceeds going towards the Louise Marshall Hospital Foundation. A really wonderful fundraiser going on this Sunday. Check it out if you got some time. Coming up, it's Walk Off the Earth with Fire in My Soul this morning on 88.7 The River.
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0: For your Thursday, you should be looking at showers. The high could hit 19. Tonight, cloudy with a 60% chance of showers, a low down to 13. For tomorrow, expect more clouds, a 30% chance of showers, and a high of 19.
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0: Good morning. That was the Northern Pikes, and She Ain't Pretty. You're locked on 88.7, the River, local radio at its best. Not too long after 9:30, the hour just about through. It's Eric here on the morning show. Speaking of this hour, a huge thank you to this hour's sponsor, ITS Office Pro, right here in Mount Forest. So I got more great music to wrap up the hour. Stick around at 10 o'clock for an extra edition of Town Hall, this time with Adrian Sia talking with Murray Calder. She's running in Ward 2. After that, we have got the mid-morning mix, of course, with Eddie Vox in back, and Cameron on Mel's Diner. Chris having all kinds of fun on the River Ride Home this afternoon at 2 o'clock. So stick with us for all the fantastic voices and great music here on the River. We still need to wrap up our little game, though, because we started some...
1: Name That Tune!
0: Earlier on, yes indeed, we started our Name That Tune earlier on. I gave you a sample of this song near the top of the hour. Could you name it from just the first few seconds? It was released in 2013, and the song is a classic sleeper hit and spent over a year bubbling under before it exploded globally. Written by the four teenage Syrian siblings, the 1980s-inspired synth-pop track follows a boy and girl longing to join the popular crowd. While the song captures the iconic reality that absolutely everyone is secretly struggling to fit in, its catchy hook resonated massively on the world charts, ultimately peaking at number 13 on the Billboard Hot 100 and reached the top 10 in 7 other countries. It earned a quadruple platinum certification in the United States. What a massive hit from back in 2013. Could you remember artist and song title? That's right, it was Echo Smith and Cool Kids. And let's rock it here on 88.7 The River.

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was REO Speedwagon. Keep on loving you, Eric, here on The Morning Show. Happy Thursday. Happy October the 1st. It's time for me to wrap things up for today. Because just like a certain wandering Canadian legend, it's time for us all to head on down the road. And thank you for spending your morning with us. Wherever today takes you, may the traffic be light, the coffee be strong, and the music always be good. We'll be back to do it all again tomorrow morning. And until then, take care and keep it right here on 88.7 The River.

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2: Welcome to Town Hall on 88.7 The River. I'm your host, Murray Calder. And as usual, we're still talking about politics because we go to the polls on the 26th of October. And I have with me now from Ward 2, Adriana Sia.
3: That's right.
2: There we are. Sort of like see ya.
3: That's right. See you next. No.
2: Now, it's my understanding from our conversation, you snip the hair?
3: I snip the hair. I buzz the heads. I make the faces look beautiful. You know, I do beard trims and mustache trims and all that stuff. Eyebrow, yeah, you know.
2: There we are.
3: Oh, yeah, got to take care of your eyebrows.
2: So would I be sort of guessing that this is what got you to run? Yeah, because I always love the conversation in a barbershop.
3: Yes, of course. Everybody loves a barbershop conversation because it gets so fiery, you know? You get to say what you actually mean.
2: There we are.
3: So, yeah, that was really what got me doing this now is my customers are always asking me to run for council and are always telling me what their problem is. So I'd like to be able to do something about that.
2: Okay, so... have you had any political experience in the past?
3: Not even a little bit, just being a barber.
2: Okay.
3: Everybody needs a haircut, so you got to be a little bit, mindful of not offending people, right?
2: Okay. So you would have a very good handle of what the pressures are in Ward 2.
3: I believe so, yes.
2: What are they?
3: Well, right now, the main issue that most of my customers complain about is parking. There's the old arena. There's the new issues with the recycling bins all up and down Main Street. There's always complaints. But the main thing that people tend to complain about now is the new pool or lack thereof.
2: I was hoping you'd bring that up because if not, I was going to bring it up. What do you see the solution to that? Because I've heard anything from, well, we're only going to be using it about maybe 4 months out of the year and a whole myriad of different things. Although, because we don't have a pool here in Mount Forest, we're putting pressure on Arthur.
3: Yes. And I wonder how long that's sustainable for. Also, some people can't get to Arthur, so there is just no pool for them.
2: Yes.
3: So that's it. You know, you borrow your neighbor's pool in their backyard, you know?
2: Yeah, okay. Well, okay, then let's start. The figure of $5 million has always been kicked around with the cost of constructing it and everything.
3: Is that what it's at now? I thought that it was at $7
2: million. Well, you see, this is a little bit reminiscent when I used to do the moderating in Mount Forest of the sports complex. So, I'm not sure, really. That was my official figure that I got was the $5 million being quoted.
3: Yeah.
2: So you're saying it's $7
3: million. Well, I bet you by the time that they actually break ground, it'll be $7
2: million. You could very well be right there, that's for sure. Having said that, the other aspect of it is that I do know within Mount Forest, the Mount Forest part where you're running in Ward 2, we're probably looking at a new water tower.
3: Oh, excellent.
2: So, because there looks like there is going to be more development,
3: yes,
2: if you will.
3: A good 400 and some odd extra new homes.
2: Yeah. I have established, though, in some of the interviews so far that the old water tower has been all refurbished and everything, so it ain't coming down. Let's face it, it's iconic.
3: Yes.
2: You know, it's
3: it has our slogan on it. We have to keep it.
2: It's our moniker. It's our moniker. So with that, then what experience have you had? Because if we're going to have that much development that we need a new water tower, that means to say we're looking at sidewalks, curbs, new roads, and all the non-sexy stuff that goes in underground that we have to have.
3: All of the burden on the taxpayer that is going to end up being more taxes to pay.
2: Okay, let's deal with that. Are you saying then that we shouldn't have that development, or how do we handle that extra load?
3: Well, I think that development should happen in a responsible way. We shouldn't be just dumping a whole bunch of homes here and expecting the taxpayers to pick up the bill to make it work for the town. We need to have a proper infrastructure and a proper foundation so that we can welcome these new people to this town and not look at them like, you know, you ruined our town. We had a good thing going until you came, you know. It will cause more division. So I think that things need to slow down and happen in a responsible way.
2: Okay, which makes sense. Slow but sure.
3: Exactly.
2: Yeah, okay. So having said that, I'm just thinking with all these new houses and everything else like that, let's go back to, I don't want to talk about swimming pool anymore, but definitely recreation.
3: Yes, like we have another arena that's, from what I heard, slotted to be demolished because we haven't maintained it.
2: That's right.
3: So what happened to the tax dollars that went into building it and were supposed to be maintaining it? We're going to have to figure something out. So whether that is asking a local club to take ownership of that building so that it can be refurbished in a way that doesn't have to meet the standards of accessibility and whatnot that would have to be met if it was a government building, maybe that would be an option. But, you know, the pickleballers are pretty sad about it, that's for sure.
2: Yeah. Well, the thing is, I know that when that arena was retired, the only thing that was really wrong with it was the fact that the refrigeration unit that was set in the concrete was leaking.
3: Oh,
2: so that was the reason. So, but the building was in top shape. So well, I got to ask, if you're on council and I appeared in front, I would say, well, who's responsible for that? Was it the person that was renting the building? Are they responsible for the upkeep? Or you as the landlord, are you responsible? Who is responsible for keeping that building up? And it obviously hasn't been.
3: I would say that it would be the landlord's responsibility to handle those level of repairs that needed to be made. If it's something that the person that's renting doesn't need, then why would they want to repair a reefer unit in the concrete when it's not fiscally, it's not able to happen for them? So in my opinion, I don't know who dropped the buck in the first place, but I feel like the town should be picking that up and fixing it, making it so we don't lose something that the town built in the first place and was very useful.
2: Yeah. Well, then let's go back to that taxpayer again, because what I'm just doing some addition here. We're talking about a lot of infrastructure that's going underground. We're talking about the possibility of a new water tower. And now we're starting to take a look at infrastructure that we had before that wasn't kept up. That's going to have to be refurbed. And you and I both know when you refurb something, it's costly, sort of thing. Do you see a tax increase coming?
3: Unfortunately, for all of that stuff, I'm sure that there will be a tax increase. I don't want that to happen. I have not raised my prices for a haircut since COVID because I'm afraid of pricing people out of being able to just get a haircut. So with taxes already so high and everything else being more expensive now, I really don't want that to happen. But hopefully with the development that's happening, maybe we'll get enough extra taxes from that we can actually run with something, you know?
2: Yeah.
3: Or maybe we can get creative. Maybe we can ask some of the local businesses to, you know, pitch in for some interesting benefits.
2: Okay, well, I would imagine you as one of the local businesses, they're constantly coming at your door saying, can you help us out with this? You know, we're having this fundraising drive because I see that the, basically the business is

0: What's your credentials for running to be a board of directors on a corporation that probably is handling, I don't know, $35, $40 million, maybe more?
1: Well, I'm not a politician, that's for sure. So I don't have any of those credentials. I am a barber, so I talk to people, the taxpayer. I am a taxpayer myself, so I would like some of what I want and what I hear people wanting represented at the table. So I talk to people all the time. You know, you'd be surprised how many times someone comes into my chair and wants something that they just can't have. You know?
0: Yeah.
1: So you got to work with what you got. And it is what it is. So, you know, you got to play the game. You got to do what you got to do. And if that's stepping up to this level of politics and,
0: yeah,
1: you know, fighting the big game, well, I'll do what I got to do. And I want to represent the people.
0: Okay. The thing that I see with this right now, and when you say politics is out in the field. Mm-hmm. What you're going to be running is business.
1: Yes.
0: Business with the council sort of thing. You're going to make decisions that are going to be popular, unpopular. I've always said that you're asking now to live in the area of gray.
1: Yes.
0: Sort of thing. Are you prepared for that?
1: I live there already. Mm-hmm. I'm a business owner, so I understand being fiscally responsible. Like, if I don't pay my rent, then I don't get to stay there and cut hair, you know?
0: Okay.
1: But on the same note, like, you know, sometimes you get someone in your chair that has curly hair and they want some straight do and they want what they can't have. So you got to give them something that they're happy with. You got to compromise and meet people halfway.
0: Okay, Adriana, besides, I know you're a trained barber and everything else like that. What are the other credentials that you have right now for to go and sit on council?
1: I have a voice. I'm ready, willing, and able to learn the procedures and policies involved with sitting on council. And other than that, like, I don't really know what you need. Like, I've worked in factories, I've worked all kinds of places, but I've never held public office before.
0: Okay. Well, I make one recommendation, definitely go out immediately and buy Robert's Rules of Order.
1: Yes, I am aware of the rules and I don't like them, but that's how things get done. So
0: that's parliamentary procedure. Yep. And that's what we live by.
1: Exactly.
0: I lived by it for 11 years in Ottawa. So,
1: yep. And this is what separates, you know, a regular person from a politician is the ability to follow that order.

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2: Welcome back to Town Hall and 88.7 The River. I'm your host, Murray Calder. I have with me Adriana Sia, and she is running in Ward 2. Adriana, there's a whole bunch of wards, sort of thing. Mm-hmm. And each one of them, Ward, you know what is really concerning Ward 2. I've had ones in here from Ward 3, Ward 4, Ward 1. It seems to be their interest. Each one of those interests are totally different. How would you go about becoming very conversant on what the concerns are in each ward, which is now Wellington North?
3: Well, I think each ward has its own challenges.
2: Oh, yes.
3: There has been some recent development in Ward 2 that has people parking on the street all over the place. And then we have snow removal needs, and those people are going to be out of a place to park. So there's problems that Ward 2 has specifically, but I can guarantee you that those are in other wards as well.
2: Yeah, that's right.
3: Being in Ward 2, I would also have access to the farmers. It goes all the way out to Conn. And Conn is just a little farming community out there that seems almost like a satellite. So it's almost like it's not even a part of Mount Forest, but of Wellington North. So we have a lot of diverse constituents in Wellington North, and we need to meet all of their needs.
2: Let's deal with that. You just touched on agriculture. Agriculture is one of the big industries in Wellington North. Mm-hmm. Sort of thing. And we're also talking about bringing in new people. So urban. And I have a technology for rural and urban. I call it rurban sort of thing. But you're going to have somebody sitting in a car that wants to get home, can't figure out why that guy in that dad-burned big green tractor is in front of me and slowing me down. Is there a way that we you see that we could take and educate that guy a little bit better than what he is already educated?
3: Well, it would be nice if there was more of a schedule that we could inform people of, that like during certain weeks of the year, there's going to be more harvest tractors, more rural big rigs and yeah, traffic slowing down major intersections and major highways. So I personally, you know, like I have had to drive all kinds of places recently, and you know, you get stuck behind a big

0: obviously affects us majorly here at home because we're a small town. And a lot of the people that live here work around here, or they have to commute way the heck out to the city. But either way, we need more places for people to live that is affordable.
1: Yeah.
0: But bringing in just low-income, high-density housing is not a great answer, because that's going to put a huge strain on the infrastructure. And

0: voter complaining about the new builds that happened having only one space in the driveway for a car.
1: Yeah.
0: So.
1: Anyways, we have a minute left. Oh. Have at her.
0: Hello, everyone. My name is Adriana Sia, and thank you, Murray, and the river.

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1: Yo, what's up?
2: Baby, let's go!
3: If you've got a nonprofit or community fundraising event coming up, let people know about it. 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

Good morning, Mount Forest and surrounding areas. I'm Eddie Voxen, and you are listening to 88.7 The River, local radio at its best, with another abbreviated version of the Mid-Morning Mix, as we brought you another edition of

0: of the town hall as we prep for the municipal election later this month. We have decided that with the amount of candidates, we're giving equal time to everybody that wanted to. So we're giving more space to do so on Thursday as well. I believe we're doing it next week. It'll be Wednesday and Thursday next week, with the election being later on. So we've got a great show coming up for you. We kicked it off with Katie Tunstall, Black Horse and the Cherry Tree. Then we went into some Miley Cyrus with Lindsey Buckingham and Mick Fleetwood and Secrets. And we just listened to Sarah McLachlan with Adia. Coming up, though, we have Stevie Nicks, we have the Cardigans, and we'll have the Eagles. So, yeah, it's a great show, and let's get it rolling after this little break with the Eagles and Witchy Woman on 88.7 The River.
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You're listening to the Mid-Morning Mix. It's crazy that it is almost 11 o'clock already, and I am needing to give the riddle. I have no voice, but I can tell you a story. I have no legs, but I can take you anywhere. I can be opened, but I have no door. What am I? The answer next hour on 88.7 The River as the Mid-Morning Mix continues. But to take us there right now, we've got Dautry and Home. See you at the top of the hour, folks.

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You are listening to the Mid-Morning Mix this hour, brought to you by the Wing House right here in Mount Forest. I'm Eddie Voxen, and we've got another great hour of show coming up for you. We've got, obviously, the answer to the riddle. We've got trivia. We've got some facts, maybe some things you don't know, maybe some things you do. Just hope it's entertaining for you, but primarily, we have some great music coming up, including the tragically hip Stevie Wonder, Matchbox 20, Billie Eilish. I mean, does it get any better than that? But right now, we've got Simple Plan with How Could This Happen to Me on 88.7 The River.

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88.7 The River, local radio at its best. I'm Eddie Vox, and you are listening to the Mid-Morning Mix. This hour brought to you by the Wing House. They are open for lunch. Go on and check them out. They are well worth it. That was The Tragically Hip with Long Time Running. And before that, Ariana Grande with Hate That I Made You Love Me. Last hour, I brought you a riddle. And that riddle was, I have no voice, but I can tell you a story. I have no legs, but I can take you anywhere. I can be opened, but I have no door. What am I? The answer is a book. The word book comes from an old Germanic word related to beech tree. I'm not going to try to pronounce it, so don't ask. And the reason is because early Germanic peoples reportedly used beechwood tablets for writing. And then as they became a little bit more involved, it became a book. But they were still written on that same material. So that's where the word book comes from. And if you didn't know, now you know. Coming up now, we have DJ Sammy with Heaven on 88.7 The River.

0: And that was The Weeknd with Dancing in the Flames. You are listening to 88.7 The River, local radio at its best. I'm Eddie Voxen, and this hour of the Mid-Morning Mix is brought to you by the Wing House right here in Mount Forest. It is just after 20 after 11 on October 1st. Can't believe that it is October already. It is fall. It is my favorite time of year, so I am not complaining. I love the little bit of coolness that's in the air. I love that the leaves are beginning to change. I love that apples are everywhere. I even love that pumpkin spice is everywhere. But it is now time for the music trivia question of the day. On October 1st, 1971, a legendary British performer released the album Imagine, which former Beatle recorded it. This is an easy one, but I will have the answer for you later on after these messages and songs. And after the break, we'll be back with Blondie and The Tide is High on 88.7 The River.
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0: For your Thursday, you should be looking at showers. The high could hit 19. Tonight, cloudy with a 60% chance of showers, a low down to 13. For tomorrow, expect more clouds, a 30% chance of showers, and a high of 19.
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0: 88.7 The River, local radio at its best. I'm Eddie Voxen, and this hour of the Mid-Morning Mix is brought to you by the Wing House right here in Mount Forest. That was Stevie Wonder with Superstition, and before that, Spin Doctors with Two Princes, and way back before the break, Michael Bublé with I Believe in You. At the last break, I asked you a trivia question on October 1st, 1971. Just let me stop for 1 second. Can you believe it's October? I mean, I'm super happy it's October. This is my favorite time of year. I love the smell in the air. I love the crispness in the air. I love that apples are everywhere. I love that. Yeah, I even love pumpkin spices everywhere. I love that the leaves are changing. Everything about this season I love. So, yeah, happy it's October. Just can't believe wondering where the year is going. But on October 1st, 1971, a legendary British performer released the album Imagine. Which former Beatle recorded it? Well, obviously the answer there is John Lennon. Imagine was Lennon's second major solo studio album after the breakup of the Beatles. The title track became one of his most famous songs, and George Harrison played guitar on several songs on the album. Now, considering some bands are performing with less than half of the original lineup, does that make that actually a Beatles album with 50% of them actually being on that album? Chew that one over. Let me know what you think. Coming up after the break, words from our sponsor, we'll have Men Without Hats and Safety Dance on 88.7 The River.
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88.7 The River, local radio at its best. You are listening to the Mid-Morning Mix this hour, brought to you by the Wing House. And that was Billie Eilish with Lunch. Researchers from the University of British Columbia recently described two new species of sea spider from the Salish Sea. These aren't exactly cute little creatures. One of them has hairy legs and red eyes. The two species are the first sea spiders to be formally described from the Salish Sea in almost a century. So if you're swimming in the Pacific Ocean and feel something tiny crawling up your leg, don't panic. It's just a newly discovered hairy leg sea spider. Actually, if you're like me, maybe panic just a little bit. Coming up now, we have Matchbox 20 with 3 a.m.

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2: Looking at more rain showers for your Thursday afternoon, along with 20-kilometer winds blowing from the southwest. The temperature at a high at 23 degrees, the humidex at 28. Showers continue tonight and fog patches developing after midnight. The southwest winds continue as the temperature drops to a low of 10 degrees overnight.
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4: This is North Wellington Today on 88.7 The River, local radio at its best. I'm Chris, joined today by Dean Nixon, the general manager of the Mount Forest Patriots. How you doing, sir?
5: Doing really well.
4: Thank you very much for joining us today. We want to talk all about the Patriots for the 2026-27 season. I guess, first of all, let's briefly look back to last year. How was last year for the team? How does the executive view last year's performance?
5: Last year, we came up a little short. We had a really good regular season. We dealt with some injuries and we dealt with, you know, all kinds of little hockey-esque things. But by the time the playoffs came around, we seemed to really get it in line and, we lost in the semifinals to Hanover, who made it to the finals, but we were game seven, double overtime, actually had a goal called off in single overtime. And then Hanover came back as the hockey gods do, and they scored on the next shift to win the game, and they moved on to the finals, and we were put out in back-to-back years in the semifinals, which for Mount Forest is considered a loss. Our goal is always to make it to the finals of the Pollock Division.
4: Sure.
5: And when we come up short, people start asking questions and we have to kind of change our plan and try something different because 2 years, back-to-back years, not making it to the finals in our minds is not good enough. Obviously, hockey things happen and, you know, you can never count on a win, but our goal is always to get to the Pollock final and not doing that 2 years in a row is considered a bad thing. So we got to try and change things up and get back to the drawing board and try and get our team back to the Pollock Division Finals.
4: It's certainly a disappointing end to the year, but it's no shame in losing to the Hanover Barons. They're such a strong team. Fergus Whalers, such a good team in this division as well.
5: Yeah, our the Pollock Division actually hadn't had an All-Ontario champion or a Schmaltz champion since 1991. And within the last 3 years, two teams from our division have won the Schmaltz. So if you look at it that way, yes, our division is very strong and we've had back-to-back winners, which is pretty crazy considering we hadn't had a winner since 1991. As a general manager, you'd like to take a little pride in our division winning the Schmaltz, but as a hockey guy, the opponents that we play on a 8 times a year winning sometimes makes you feel a little worse that they're getting the job done and we're falling a little short, but we're playing the best competition and we're trying to put the best lineup out there to compete with the best competition. So it is nice that our division is one of the higher competition levels across the league.
4: Iron sharpens iron.
5: Hopefully.
4: Let's talk a little bit about your background. This is your first year of the general manager role with the Mount Forest Patriots.
5: Yeah, I actually played for the Patriots for 3 years back in 2010 to 2013. And my dad was actually the coach of the team in the 90s. So the Patriots have been part of my life for my whole life. And, you know, a goal of mine was to always get back to the team. A lot of people over the years have given up a lot of things for me to play for the team and done a lot of things for me to enjoy junior hockey. And one thing I always wanted to do was get myself back in where I can, you know, pass that down to the next group of kids that, you know, need a good coach and a young guy that they can maybe relate to a little bit. And, you know, just give back to the town of Mount Forest that did a lot for me and my brother and my dad for a long time.
4: That's fantastic. Let's talk about the season up ahead.
5: So this year, it was pretty crazy. As a first year GM, I was the coach for the past 3 years, but this year I moved into the management role. And you'd like to think, you know, you'd have an easy first time season, but we only had 4 returning skaters
4: and
5: one returning goalie. So there's 20 kids signed to a lineup. So that's, you know, give or take 15 new bodies that I had to, or we as a staff had to go out and find and recruit and convince to play for Mount Forest. You know, and we did a really good job. We stayed local. We got Mount Forest kids, Holstein kids, Palmerston kids, and we actually opened up a big line of traffic from Own Sound. We got 4 or 5, 6 Own Sound kids that are able to travel together and come down Highway 6 and suit up in the green and gold.
4: That's excellent. Is there any particular individuals we should be keeping an eye on this season?
5: We did. We were able to land a couple guys out of different leagues. For this season, you get in Junior C, you get 4 drop down cards where okay. they come from a higher level and they're able to come back and play for Junior C. And we got really lucky. Leighton Hurst is from Own Sound and actually had AP'd for us as a young kid. He went up and played Junior A in Blind River. So he's going to school at Laurier this year and we were able to get him to back in the fold. So that's one. Another really good player. He was the captain of the Elmira Sugar Kings last year.
4: Okay.
5: So he's our 21-year-old that can come back to play from Junior B. Brett Warlow, another Own Sound kid, a captain of a historic franchise in Elmira. Just having a kid like that come into our team with the leadership qualities and the experience of the Elmira Sugar Kings, you know, can go a long way with the young kids that we were able to add. Then we were able to get Ian Spearn from the Wellesley Applejacks. He's also an overager, also played for the Elmira Sugar Kings, a big body. 6'4", 220. He's a staple in front of the net. If you're able to get down to the rink on a Saturday night, you'll find number 12 parked in front of the net. And then another good player we were able to acquire was Carter Merritt from the Waterloo Siskins. And actually a cool background story on him. He played minor hockey with our goalie, Drew Cribben.
4: Okay.
5: And actually their coach at U13 level is our head coach, Tyler Crawford.
4: Oh, fantastic.
5: So when we met with him in the summertime and he found out Tyler was our head coach, he basically signed on the dotted line right away. So to have that familiarity with our coach and our goalie, you know, a seamless transition to get him into the lineup and have him in the room as a veteran player.
4: That is fantastic. Thanks very much for joining us today. Home games for the Mount Forest Patriots are at the Mount Forest and District Sports Complex. It's not every weekend necessarily, but where can people find the schedule?
5: So we have a new social media director and he's done a really good job. He's pumping out all of our information on our social. So Facebook, Instagram, and our league website. You can basically Google the Mount Forest Patriots and you should be able to find a link to get you to our schedule. But generally speaking, we play Saturday nights in town and we got a new home game time of 7:30. So we moved it back a little bit, hoping that some of the younger families, you know, the game's over at a decent hour and, you know, can get the young kids out. And those are our biggest fans and the kids, our kids love seeing the little guys out there giving them fist pumps and cheering along the glass. So 7:30 Saturday nights, Mount Forest. You can see the Patriots, you know, put out a good product and a fun place to come spend Saturday night.
4: It really is a fantastic atmosphere, especially when you get all the kids cheering and screaming for the team as well. Dean, thanks again so much for joining us today. Best of luck this season.
5: Thank you very much for having me.
4: Go Pats, go. 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

Good afternoon and welcome to Mel's Diner. Not only is it Thursday, my favorite day of the week, it is also October 1st, my favorite month. Not my birthday month, but it's spooky season month. So happy first day of spooky season. It's about 12:15 today. We have an awesome lineup. As you already heard, you had Martin Stevens and Nick Lowe. And coming up for you right now, right this very second, is Madonna, Like a Prayer. Thanks for listening to local radio at its best. Enjoy your lunch.

0: for your national days today. It is International Coffee Day. I feel like we just had this. Maybe they're recycling, but every day should be International Coffee Day. And today is the perfect day to enjoy a nice pot of coffee. It is also World Vegetarian Day. I think we also had that one too. Poetry Day, International Music Day. And I mean, here you are listening to some awesome music. So that works out well. And it is also Homemade Cookie Day. Is there any other kind? Coming up after this little break, we've got Electric Light Orchestra.
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5: 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What's this?
0: Just take a seat, enjoy the music from the 70s, 80s, and 90s, and your server, Cameron Nicholson, will be right with you.
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0: Are you interested in line dancing? Well, you're in luck. If you're in Harrison, well, even if you're not in Harrison, but in Harrison tonight at 7 p.m., line dancing class with Rockin' Boots Line Dancing. And that will be October 1st, 8th, and 15th at the Harrison Arena. It's $10 a class. All ages are welcome. Beginner and improver level, bring indoor shoes and bring a water bottle. It's a great exercise, meet new friends, and of course, learn how to line dance. You know, one of my best friends wants me to do line dancing with her, and I guarantee you once she hears this ad, she'll be texting me up.
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That's it. That's all for Mel's Diner today. I hope that you had an amazing lunch. It's a little wet, but the weather is nice and warm at least, right? The temp? Can't complain about that. We have an awesome rest of your afternoon. Of course, Mr. Chris Holden will be here at 2 o'clock with your River Ride home, and he's always got some fun and games happening. So I hope that you stick around to enjoy that. Coming up for you right now, you got INXS, Need You Tonight. Did you know that he recorded that in a taxi and made the taxi driver wait an hour while he wrote the song? Crazy. Have an awesome and healthy day. See you again tomorrow.

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3: Looking at more rain showers for your Thursday afternoon, along with 20-kilometer winds blowing from the southwest. The temperature at a high at 23 degrees, the humidex at 28. Showers continue tonight and fog patches developing after midnight. The southwest winds continue as the temperature drops to a low of 10 degrees overnight.
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2: Looking at more rain showers for your Thursday afternoon, along with 20-kilometer winds blowing from the southwest. The temperature at a high at 23 degrees, the humidex at 28. Showers continue tonight and fog patches developing after midnight. The southwest winds continue as the temperature drops to a low of 10 degrees overnight.
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4: Harold Toad Reeves is a name that resonates deeply with the residents of Wellington North, particularly in Mount Forest. Born on July 1, 1937, Toad was the sixth of 14 children in the Reeves family. Despite his small size of birth, which earned him the nickname Toad, he grew up to be a significant figure in the community. Toad's early years were filled with typical childhood adventures, including joining the Boy Scouts and spending countless hours playing hockey and baseball. He was often seen riding his bike to various fishing spots with his friends. His involvement in the family business, Reeves Construction, began at a young age, and by 18, he was named superintendent of bridge building. In 1955, Toad married Marion Noreen Weber, and together they had three children, Catherine, Michael, and James. In 1963, tragedy struck at a job site in Hepworth while pouring footings for a bridge. Hydropower jumped 14 feet and hit the crane, causing immediate electrical shock to Toad and another worker. The power hit Toad in the chest, resulting in the amputation of his arm. He was fitted with a heavy artificial spring back arm and endured years of insurmountable pain. Despite this, Toad continued to build bridges and work with the family, adoring his children and grandchildren, and becoming more involved with the community and sports. He was a founding member of the Mount Forest Drifters Snowmobile Club, part of the award-winning WOAA Intermediate Hockey Team, and an umpire in men's baseball. In the mid-1960s, Toad raced go-karts at Hillers and Cromwell's tracks, the Mount Forest go-kart track, always managing to outpace his opponents with his fearless driving. From the 60s to the 70s, with the ingenuity of Ray Spencer, Toad and his legendary racing team, the Mount Forest Connection, raced to victory at almost every event. They traveled across southwestern Ontario, racing on both dirt and pavement tracks. Former racers recall the helpful, hardworking crew, including Donegal, Joe Myers, and Ron Reed, and their innovative designs and adaptations of motors and car chassis. Toad, a one-arm race car driver, trailblazed for people with disabilities in sports. He operated his vehicle, including the legendary B-bomber, called the Flintstone Flyer, using a spindle hand mount to move the steering wheel with his artificial arm and hand. Nothing could stop him. One night during a long endurance race, the power steering failed on the second lap. Toad managed to maneuver the car without power steering, not only finishing, but winning the race, despite severe injuries to his good hand. In 1974, Toad was elected to town council and fought for many issues on behalf of the constituents. In 1976, he was elected mayor and was involved in the police commission, bringing Westinghouse, now the Cooley Group, to Mount Forest, and spearheading the town's economic development. In 1982, he was elected to county council and played a key role in building the new Mount Forest Fire Hall. He served on various committees, including finance, legislation, bylaws, and PUC liaison. He was also the town's representative on the North Wellington Landfill Site Committee and economic development appointee. Toad was instrumental in preventing school closures in Arthur, Palmerston, Ferguson, Mount Forest. He suggested building their own schools and an entire school board for the area if closures occurred.

0: It was the first of its kind in Mount Forest and is now home to multiple commercial businesses. Harold Reeves passed away suddenly on May 15, 1986 at Louise Marshall Hospital from a heart attack at only 48 years old. This hardworking, often impetuous man who chose non-traditional paths was one of the most unique individuals and in his life and work touched everyone in Mount Forest in some way. Toad will always be remembered as a person who gave his undivided attention, remembered who you were, and listened when you spoke. It is only fitting that we celebrate someone like Toad Reeves, an admirable fighter both personally and professionally. In an article by Dave Wenger, publisher of the Mount Forest Confederate, he was described as a lion of a man, a fitting tribute to a man whose courage stayed with him until his unfortunate passing.
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Megan Patrick's new one, Your Daddy's Smile, on 88.7 The River, local radio at its best. It's Chris, a little after 2 o'clock on a Thursday afternoon. Thanks for joining me today. A little damp and soggy outside, but that's all right. It is fall. We're looking ahead the rest of the hour. Great music coming up. George Harrison, got Salt and Peppa. We got Barney Bentall and friends. Ella Langley later on as well. Plus tons of others. Big celebrity birthday to wrap up the hour. We'll look at some of the big dumb answers from yesterday's big dumb question in a bit. Right now, Natasha Bedingfield, Unwritten on 88.7 The River.

Tom Cochran, Life is a Highway on 88.7 The River. It's Chris on the ride home around about 10 after 2. It's a Thursday afternoon. Big celebrity birthday to wrap up this first hour. Right now, I got some honorable mentions for you. Brie Larson, born on this day, October the 1st. She is 37 years old today. Oscar-winning star of Room, who then traded emotional drama for superhero duty as Captain Marvel. Journey Smollett is 40 years old. Actress working since she was a kid, from Full House to Friday Night Lights, Lovecraft Country, and Birds of Prey. Zach Galifianakis is 57 years old today. Maybe best known as Alan from the Hangover movies. Also has an amazing little show, Between Two Ferns. Check it out on YouTube if you've never seen it. George Weah is 60 years old today. One of the greatest African footballers ever. Winner of the 1995 Ballon d'Or. Later became the president of Liberia because apparently one career was not enough. Mark McGwire is 63 years old today. The baseball slugger smashed 70 home runs in 1998. Thanks, steroids. Randy Quaid, 76 years old today. Cousin Eddie from the Vacation movies. Russell Case in Independence Day. And Rod Carew is 81 years old today. The Baseball Hall of Famer, 7-time American League batting champion. One of the greatest pure hitters the game has ever seen. Big celebrity birthday to wrap up the hour right now is Dua Lipa, Illusion on 88.7 The River.

0: George Harrison all those years ago on 88.7 The River, local radio at its best. It's Chris around about 20 after 2 on a Thursday afternoon. Let's look at some of the answers from yesterday's big dumb question. Your question yesterday was, if everyday objects could talk, which one would be the biggest jerk? Lucy here in Mount Forest said, the can opener never wants to work right. There is definitely an art to the can opener, and I've never figured it out. Kat said, the cat litter box, because it's full of, you know what. Sue said, my car likes to be a jerk on the best of days, either the gas stops or the backup camera or something else. Trina says, my entire Tupperware drawer. There's always lids or bowls, nothing that matches. I can reorganize it every month and it makes no sense. I completely agree with Trina on this one. I have found so many different Tupperware bowls and so many different Tupperware lids, and none of it matches. Where did the other half of everything go? Eddie Voxen from the Mid-Morning Mix says, I have thrown everything out of the window at some point, so I'm not sure who would be worse. Fair point, Eddie. After the break, the new electric.
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0: Shoop, shoop de loop, salt and pepper on 88.7 The River. We're about halfway through hour number one. Eric's got the weather coming up, and then Sabrina Carpenter, don't go anywhere.
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2: Looking at more rain showers for your Thursday afternoon, along with 20-kilometer winds blowing from the southwest. The temperature at a high at 23 degrees, the humidex at 28. Showers continue tonight and fog patches developing after midnight. The southwest winds continue as the temperature drops to a low of 10 degrees overnight.
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0: Barney Bentall and the Legendary Hearts on 88.7 The River. It's the River Ride Home around about 20 to 3 on a Thursday afternoon. Line dancing classes tonight with Rockin' Boots at the Harrison Arena over on George Street in Harrison. It's $10 a class. All ages are welcome. This is the beginner improver level. So if you've never done line dancing before, or you're looking to, you know, get a little extra step in your step heading out tonight, you can bring indoor shoes with you as well and a water bottle. Great exercise. Meet new friends. Have a ton of fun tonight. Line dancing class with Rockin' Boots at the Harrison Arena. After the break, we got Mark Anthony. Don't go anywhere.
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No Romance San Real on 88.7 The River. It's Chris wrapping up hour number one on the ride home. Time for our big celebrity birthday, and it's a really big one today. Julie Andrews, 91 years old today, a genuine legend in the world of entertainment. She was Broadway's original Eliza Doolittle in My Fair Lady, of course Maria in The Sound of Music, and Mary Poppins. Her very first movie role won her the Academy Award for Best Actress. Somehow, decades later, another generation knows her from The Princess Diaries and the voice of Lady Whistledown on Bridgerton. So very happy birthday to Julie Andrews, 91 today, practically perfect in every way for nearly a century. Happy birthday as well to Julie Pollock right here in Mount Forest. Have a great birthday, Julie. Anybody else celebrating today? Happy birthday to you as well. More great music coming up in the next hour. We'll have your big dumb question as well. Here's Fergie, Clumsy on 88.7 The River.

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2: Looking at more rain showers for your Thursday afternoon, along with 20-kilometer winds blowing from the southwest. The temperature at a high at 23 degrees, the humidex at 28. Showers continue tonight and fog patches developing after midnight. The southwest winds continue as the temperature drops to a low of 10 degrees overnight.
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0: 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I'm Chris, joined today by Amy Van Huss, Executive Director with the Louise Marshall Hospital Foundation. How are you, Amy?
5: I'm great. How are you?
0: Not bad at all. Thank you very much for joining us today. It is that time of year, the Mount Forest Hospital Foundation, teaming up with 8 other local hospital foundations and, of course, CKNX for the annual, the 25th annual CKNX Healthcare Heroes Radiothon.
5: We sure are, and we could not be more excited. 25 years is a pretty remarkable accomplishment all by itself.
0: Absolutely.
5: And we at Mount Forest Louise Marshall Hospital Foundation have been participating since the very first one, so it's a pretty special year for us too.
0: That is fantastic, and congratulations.
5: Thank you.
0: Do you have any idea the kind of funds that have been raised through this for your foundation since the beginning?
5: So for our foundation, we are at just over $2.75 million over the course of the 25 years.
0: That's incredible.
5: The whole committee has raised more than $15 million over the last 25 years, so that's pretty amazing for small rural communities like us.
0: Absolutely amazing. Yeah. The generosity of this area and this region never ceases to amaze me. What are the goals this year?
5: So this year we have set a goal to raise $150,000 towards critical infrastructure upgrades at Louise Marshall Hospital. So this includes things like the replacement of the heliport lighting system, the excavation and the repair of the receiving area, like the staff parking lot area, and a staircase hoist for the penthouse, which sounds very exciting, but it's actually where all the HVAC and air handling units for the hospital are located. So I know, right? They're not really medical in nature, but they are very much nuts and bolts items that are very essential in maintaining like the safety and the maintenance of the facility. And it just keeps patients and staff safe and comfortable, which is, you know, pretty essential in allowing the team at Louise Marshall Hospital to do what they do best, which is provide excellent patient care.
0: So, absolutely. Yeah. And everyone in town is well aware of the heliport. It's always noticed when the orange helicopter has to come in to make a visit. And obviously that needs to be as safe as it can possibly be.
5: Absolutely. Yeah. So it is the replacement. So our current one just needs to be, you know, removed and replaced with something more up to date.
0: And sadly, as the town and the area continues to grow, that kind of thing's only going to be needed more often.
5: Absolutely, yeah. Especially with so much extra traffic on the roads and that kind of thing, right?
0: Community breakfast. Tell us all about the community breakfast coming up.
5: Oh, we are so excited. It is our third year for the community breakfast by donation. So there is no set ticket price. It is by donation only. And it's running from 8 a.m. to 11 a.m. at the Mount Forest and District Sports Complex on Radiothon Day, which is October the 17th. So big breakfast, pancakes, eggs, sausages, hash browns, bacon. If I said that, I can't remember already.
0: you can never say enough bacon.
5: It's true, actually. I agree with you on that one. There's a little something for everyone on the menu. And I would definitely, at this time of year, recommend coming early rather than later, because there would likely be some, I would imagine, a pretty solid hockey crowd over there as well. So
0: you would hate to get there at 10:45 and find there was no more bacon.
5: Right? You don't want no more bacon.
0: And so what day is that again?
5: So that is October the 17th, Mount Forest and District Sports Complex from 8 to 11 a.m.
0: What else have we got going on? There's family fall mini photo sessions.
5: Yes. So also for a third year, Jess Hammett Photography, she's actually our gala photographer as well. She's fabulous. She will be holding a fall photo mini sessions in October in the days leading up to Radiothon. And half of the proceeds from this fundraiser, she will direct towards the foundation's Radiothon campaign. So if you're looking for more information or you want to book a session, visit jesshammettphotography.pixieset.com/booking/radiothon.
0: Now, if anyone wants to get in touch with you for either more information on stuff or they just want to know how they can help support and donate during Radiothon, how do they do that?
5: There are 43 ways to do that. Okay, not really 43. There are lots of ways to do it. You can contact the foundation office by phone at 519-323-2210, extension 77711. 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
4: So there's tons of different ways to give.
5: Yes.
4: What else is coming up for the year?
5: We always have a full plate going into the holiday season, but this year we are very excited to host our very first Christmas high tea. It's held in memory of our very dear friend, Brenda Meyer. It's scheduled for November the 15th. Ticket sales are actually really well underway at this point, but we do still have some available. And if you're interested, just give us a call again at the foundation or visit our website. We also, of course, have our annual donor appreciation event coming up in December at the Greenhouse, the best place in Mount Forest for Christmas.
4: Absolutely.
5: And we also have our Light Up Louise Marshall Hospital fundraiser running again this year. So lots going on, lots of ways to support the hospital.
4: Lots and lots of stuff going on at the Mount Forest Louise Marshall Hospital. Thank you once again, Amy, for coming in today and talking all about the Louise Marshall Hospital Foundation and the other eight local hospital foundations. It's the CKNX Healthcare Heroes Radiothon coming up October the 17th.
5: Thanks so much for having me.
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Save your scissors, City and Color on 88.7 The River. It's Chris on the ride home around about quarter after three. Welcome to hour number two. Thanks for joining me this afternoon. More great music coming up. Got the Blues Traveler, Josh Ramsey later on. We got Jewel this hour, Eric Clapton, plus many, many others. Big Dumb Question coming up in a little bit. Right now it's Cat's Eye, Animal, new one on 88.7 The River.

0: Phil Collins, You Can't Hurry Love on 88.7 The River. It's Chris on the ride home around about 20 after 3, but we can rush into today's big dumb question. For today, your big dumb question is, what is something you would absolutely refuse to do even if somebody offered you $10,000? Would you spend the night alone in an abandoned hospital? Hold a giant spider, give up your phone for a month, let your ex choose your next haircut, or wear wet socks for 24 hours? Everybody has a price, but everybody has a line too. What are you not going to do for $10,000? Let me know on Facebook, or you can drop me an email, local at 887theriver.ca, and we'll look at some of your big dumb answers tomorrow afternoon. We got Blues Traveler coming up. Don't go anywhere.
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2: Looking at more rain showers for your Thursday afternoon, along with 20-kilometer winds blowing from the southwest. The temperature at a high of 23 degrees, the humidex at 28. Showers continue tonight and fog patches developing after midnight. The southwest winds continue as the temperature drops to a low of 10 degrees overnight.
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0: It's the latest from Talk Time Machine on 88.7 The River, local radio at its best. It's Chris on the River Ride Home. Coming up this Sunday, the Louise Marshall Hospital Foundation is teaming up with the Mount Forest Greenhouses to present their first ever plant bingo. This is a super fun fundraiser they've got to support the Louise Marshall Hospital here in Mount Forest. It's going to run this Sunday, 2 to 4 p.m. at the Greenhouses, Mount Forest Greenhouse, right here in town as well. If you need more information, contact the foundation at 519-323-2210, extension 77701 or 77711, or you can email info@louisemarshallfoundation.ca. Coming up, we got Jewel. Don't go anywhere.
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Jewel, who will save your soul on 88.7 The River? It's Chris on the ride home, little before 4 o'clock your Thursday afternoon. An Estonian daredevil has just completed a slackline walk 120 meters above central Seoul. John Roos crossed a narrow line stretched for about 160 meters in a place in South Korea. I can't pronounce the palace's name, so I'm not going to even try. I just want to point out that there are people in this world who look at a thin piece of webbing hanging 120 meters in the air and think, yeah, I could probably walk across that. Meanwhile, I can lose my balance putting on a sock. He made it across successfully because apparently gravity is more of a suggestion if you have enough confidence. Personally, if I ever find myself 120 meters above Seoul, balancing on a ribbon, something has gone catastrophically wrong with my vacation.

0: workers, the drivers, the parents, the shoppers, and the people who just remembered they forgot dinner.
1: Sorry, guys, but dinner's canceled.
0: You handle the wheel, we'll handle the soundtrack. 88.7, The River.

Eric Clapton, I Can't Stand It on 88.7 The River. It's Chris on the ride home, wrapping up hour number two. More great music coming up in hour number three, and we'll play Match the Tracks to get us there. It's Ill Scarlet, Nothing Special on 88.7 The River.

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2: Looking at more rain showers for your Thursday afternoon, along with 20-kilometer winds blowing from the southwest. The temperature at a high at 23 degrees, the humidex at 28. Showers continue tonight and fog patches developing after midnight. The southwest winds continue as the temperature drops to a low of 10 degrees overnight.

Kim Stockwood, 12 years old on 88.7 The River. It's Chris on the ride home, a little after 4 o'clock. Welcome to hour number 3. We got Kim Carnes this hour. We got David Bowie. We got CCR, the Bare Naked Ladies, tons of others as well. We'll play Match the Tracks this hour. I'll give you a clue in a little bit. Right now, it's NSYNC, Bye Bye Bye on 88.7 The River.

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0: Kim Carnes, Betty Davis Eyes on 88.7 The River. It's The River Ride Home around about quarter after four. It's Thursday afternoon. More great music coming up. And along with that, we're going to play Match the Tracks. I'll give you a clue right now. It's going to match up to two of the songs that we play in this hour. See if you can figure out what those two tracks are before I give it away at the end of the hour. Your clue for today is dancing. Dancing is your clue for today. Let's see if you nail these two. It's a lot easier than yesterday's. After the break, we got Soul Decision. Don't go anywhere.
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2: Looking at more rain showers for your Thursday afternoon, along with 20-kilometer winds blowing from the southwest. The temperature at a high at 23 degrees, the humidex at 28. Showers continue tonight and fog patches developing after midnight. The southwest winds continue as the temperature drops to a low of 10 degrees overnight.
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0: The Louise Marshall Hospital Foundation, in partnership with the Mount Forest Greenhouses, is pleased to present their first ever Plant Bingo fundraiser where, you guessed it, all the prizes are plants and all the proceeds support the Louise Marshall Hospital. 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

0: The Punisher on 88.7 The River. It's Chris on the ride home around about 20 to 5. It's Thursday afternoon. A wildlife center in Massachusetts has a brand new patient that sounds like somebody screwed up at the turtle factory. It's a diamondback terrapin born with two heads. The little turtle is otherwise being cared for normally, but obviously the staff are keeping a very close eye on it because having two heads brings a few complications. And I have questions. Do both heads eat? Do they argue over direction? Does one of them spend the entire day thinking, would you please stop looking over my shoulder? Nature occasionally produces something so bizarre, you almost have to admire the confidence. Most turtles are born with a shell. This one came with a backup driver.
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1: Charlie Puth's mother on 88.7 The River. It's Chris. It's around about 4:45 on a Thursday afternoon. Playing at the Norgan Theater in Palmerston this weekend, it's Coyote versus Acme, rated PG, runtime of 101 minutes. 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Here's the Bare Naked Ladies drinking Canada Dry on 88.7.

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Andy Kim, Be My Baby on 88.7 The River. It's Chris wrapping up hour number three. Time to reveal the matching tracks for today. Your clue was dancing, and we were looking for Maren Morris, Dancing With Myself. We also had Milky Chance with their Stolen Dance. Stolen Dance, Dancing With Myself, those were the two songs for today's clue. Congratulations if you got it. I'm sorry if you missed it, but don't panic. We'll play this game again tomorrow. We got more great music coming up in the Overdrive, the top five around five pretty soon as well. Here's the Oak Ridge Boys, Elvira, 88.7 The River.

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2: Looking at more rain showers for your Thursday afternoon, along with 20-kilometer winds blowing from the southwest. The temperature at a high at 23 degrees, the humidex at 28. Showers continue tonight and fog patches developing after midnight. The southwest winds continue as the temperature drops to a low of 10 degrees overnight.
3: Are you ready? 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Now we start trying.

0: Beyonce, Irreplaceable on 88.7 The River. It's Chris, and it is...
1: Overdrive!
0: The final hour off the river ride home. We got R.E.M., we got Taylor Swift, Avril Lavigne, we got Alex Warren, Canadian legend Bryan Adams before the hour is through, plus lots of others. Have a top five around five coming up in a little bit right now. George Michael, Freedom 90 on 88.7 The River.

0: 4 a.m. Put down my Sprite and drink your Orange Crush on 88.7 The River. It's Chris on the ride home, and it is...
1: Overdrive!
0: And it's time for the top five around five. There is a cafe in Serbia where six alpacas just wander around among the customers while they drink coffee. A unique setting. Here are the top five other animals you don't want roaming around a coffee shop. Number five, a rooster. Apparently your latte needed a 6 a.m. alarm attached to it. Number four, a goat. There goes the menu. Number three, a raccoon, already wearing the mask for the robbery. Number two, a moose. Table for one becomes building evacuation. And the number one animal you don't want to see roaming around a coffee shop, a seagull. Congratulations, that muffin belongs to him now.
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2: Looking at more rain showers for your Thursday afternoon, along with 20-kilometer winds blowing from the southwest. The temperature at a high at 23 degrees, the humidex at 28. Showers continue tonight and fog patches developing after midnight. The southwest winds continue as the temperature drops to a low of 10 degrees overnight.
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0: Sister Hazel, all for you on 88.7 The River. 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
1: Overdrive.
0: Right about 20 to 6, the final hour of the ride home. Another stupid animal story for you. A cow in Florida apparently decided it was done with the livestock auction and made a break for freedom. The animal escaped from Cattleman's livestock auction in Polk County and ended up wandering onto US 92, where somebody caught video of it blocking traffic and apparently even ramming into a truck. Sheriff deputies were called about the loose cow, but by the time they arrived, it had been wrangled back under control and safely returned to the auction. I'm not sure what the cow's long-term plan was here. You escape captivity, you reach the highway, and then what? Uber? 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

0: Dr. Brian Adams, straight from the heart on 88.7 The River, local radio at its best. 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
1: Overdrive!
0: The Mount Forest Patriots back in action this Saturday night right here in Mount Forest at the Sports Complex. They'll be facing off against the Hanover Barons, the arch rivals from last season. The last several seasons, if I'm being honest. Puck drops at 7:30 p.m. Mount Forest Patriots versus the Hanover Barons this Saturday night right here in Mount Forest. Go, Pats, go. Here's Joe, the end of the beginning on 88.7 The River.

0: Christina Maria moves like a soldier on 88.7 The River. It's Chris, and it is
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0: Wrapping it up for Thursday afternoon. We got more stuffs here on the river all evening long. We've got Town Hall reruns this evening at 7 o'clock. It's a replay of Wednesday morning's edition of Town Hall. That was Murray Calder with Steve McCabe, one of the candidates for mayor here in the township of Wellington North, in the elections coming up at the end of October at 7:30. That's going to be followed by a rerun of this morning's edition of Town Hall, and that's Murray Calder chatting with Adriana Serra. She's running for she's one of the candidates running for municipal council here in the township of Wellington North as well. So if you want to stay up to date on all of the candidates here in Mount Forest, you can check out Town Hall this evening, and we've got the episodes up on our audio archives as well if you've missed any of the ones we've run previously. Few more to go, just a few weeks left. Tomorrow morning, wake up bright and early with Eric McLeod at 6 o'clock. He'll have breakfast and coffee with you until 10 o'clock. We load him up on lots of coffee between 6 and 10. Then we got Eddie Voxton in for the mid-morning mix. Then we got Cameron in from Els Diner at noon. I'll be back tomorrow at 2, hopefully with my buddy Rath, for a two-man Friday afternoon river ride home. Until then, I'll see you later. Thanks for joining me today. Have a great evening. I'll see you tomorrow. Same river time, same river channel.

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2: Looking at more rain showers for your Thursday afternoon, along with 20-kilometer winds blowing from the southwest. The temperature at a high at 23 degrees, the humidex at 28. Showers continue tonight and fog patches developing after midnight. The southwest winds continue as the temperature drops to a low of 10 degrees overnight.
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4: This is North Wellington Today on 88.7 The River, local radio at its best. I'm Chris, joined today by Janice Benson with the Raw Carrot Soup Enterprise. Janice, how are you?
5: I am well.
4: Thank you so much for joining us today. The Raw Carrot is launching a special Thanksgiving community fundraiser called Soup for Our Community. Tell us all about it.
5: I think this is a really great fundraiser because it helps a lot of people. So the idea is, people can buy soup from the Raw Carrot by sending us some money, and then we take however much soup they have purchased and we donate it to the local Mount Forest Community Pantry Food Bank. And we also are donating it to the Rural Wellington Community Team, who also helps people who are struggling with food insecurity.
4: That is a fantastic idea. We see it a lot of the time on Facebook, on the local community groups, people, individuals wondering how they might reach out individually to somebody that needs help. Well, this is a great idea. It's acting like the middleman in that.
5: Exactly. Yes. And the Raw Carrot, we provide employment for people with disabilities. So it gives our staff some work time and they get paid for that. And so that's a win. And then it's a win for the people who receive our soup. It's nutritious. It's delicious. It's just a good idea, I think, for everybody. The food bank's on board. The rural community team is on board to accept our donations. They've got their freezers open and ready to receive soup. And you know, at Thanksgiving, we're all thinking about what we're thankful for.
4: Sure.
5: And those of us who, you know, have enough to eat and don't have to worry and kind of want to show how thankful we are, this is just a great way to do it.
4: Now, it's been a while since we last had you in to chat about the Raw Carrot Soup Enterprise. So anyone that doesn't know about it, how long has this been running for now? This is quite a while that we've been doing this.
5: Yeah, we're in our ninth year, 2027. It'll be 10 years since we've been operating out of Mount Forest United Church. So, as I said, we employ people with disabilities and we make soup. We also make pancake mix now and granola, and it's available through local retailers like Meat the Butcher. Foodland carries some of our soup in town here and various other locations. But it's a struggle, I'm not going to lie. Food prices are increasing, so our bottom line is getting closer and closer to,
4: sure,
5: you know, our profit margin isn't as robust as we would like it to be. So this is just one way for us to say thanks for all the help that you've given us and the support you've given us. You can help us again, and you can help somebody who's hungry.
4: So how can people get in touch with you to get involved in the Soup for Our Community program?
5: So I'm posting on Facebook a way to do it using a QR code. You can make a donation if you're good with all that computer stuff. And I know some people are and some people aren't, but you can do it and it goes directly to Canada Helps. And the money goes directly to the Raw Carrot through the Mount Forest United Church page. It does not go to the church. It goes to the Raw Carrot, and you can do it that way. And if you're thinking like, man, I don't like those QR codes, I don't get it, just phone me and I will find a way to take your money. I am really good at that.
4: How can someone get in touch with you?
5: They can phone me. So I was trying to think of an easy way to remember my phone number. But so 519, that's easy. 314, I don't know, 3 + 1 = 4. Those are the next three digits. And then the last four digits are 7579. So 519-314-7579. Or my email is janicebenson70@gmail.com. You can remember the 70. That's not my age, but it's close to it. frankly. JaniceBenson70@gmail.com. So reach out to me and I will get back to you.
4: So it's Soup for Our Community from the Raw Carrot Soup Enterprise. Wonderful initiative. A great idea. Good luck. And I wish you well with it.
5: Thank you so much. Thanks for having me.
4: And thanks everyone for listening. 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

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It's meeting the man of my dreams and then meeting his beautiful wife. And isn't it ironic?

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2: Welcome to Town Hall on 88.7 The River. I'm your host, Murray Calder. And as I said before, it's election time. On the 26th of October, we go to the polls municipally. I have with me Steve McKay, who is running for mayor. Welcome, Steve.
3: Good morning, Murray. It's always good to be back here.
2: Well, okay. So, you know, I kind of remember there was a television series that was a spinoff of the Archie Bunker ones, the Jeffersons.
3: Yes.
2: You're moving on up or you're going to try. So how's that been going?
3: That's quite an intro. Thanks, Murray. And yes, I am seeking the mayor's chair this municipal election. My experience the last three terms with the Council of Wellington North has served me well, has prepared me for the next role and the responsibilities that go with being the mayor.
2: Okay. So you're not a newbie by any means. You know what Andy's been going through. You've probably seen a little bit down at the county level too, right?
3: Yes, I have. A number of years ago, I went down to delegate to the county. I sit on a couple of different boards as well that represent Minto Township. Yep. And our own township. And I'm a part of ROMA, which is the Rural Ontario Municipal Association. And I was elected to that 4 years ago, I guess now. So yes, I've got a lot of experience at the county level, at our municipal level, and then actually with ROMA at the provincial table, speaking with ministers directly.
2: So as a person that is running for mayor, you're going to be, if everything goes well, you'll be sitting as the CEO of the Corporation of Wellington North. I see a lot of stuff happening with that corporation in not only housing, roads. Do I even say the word water tower?
3: Yes, and it is a big job for sure. And I've always likened it to a corporate structure, as you've said, where our only employee is Brooke, our CAO.
2: Yes.
3: And that's the only employee we have. She delegates everything with her staff down the chain. There is a lot happening in our township. There's going to be a need for a lot of infrastructure. One of the things that we had chatted about earlier was a new water tower. Mount Forest needs one, and we know that. We've taken some first steps in finding a good location for that. And it will act as a ballast for the iconic water tower that we just recently rehabilitated in part of our strategic plan for restructuring.
2: Well, I was going to ask that question. What's Mount Forest without our water tower?
3: Yeah, and I mean, when they got the rehabilitation done, they descaled it and relined it. So it's going to be good for, it's going to outlast me.
2: Good, good. Okay, the two communities, when I was member of parliament, I can remember when Mike Harris came up with the amalgamation of different townships and towns and whatnot like that, and I was still there in 2000 when it became official. How's that been working?
3: I think we've had our growing pains. I don't think that's any surprise to anyone. There is some sort of, I think, a difference in demographic between Arthur and Mount Forest. But I will say, I think having the high school up here in Mount Forest has done a lot to cohabitate both the urban yep. centers with kids all over the township going to the high school there. Parents are intermingling more. The teams are there. And I think we're there. There's always going to be some sort of friction. I wouldn't say friction. I think there'll be some sort of memories, perhaps, of old times when Arthur and Mount Forest's hockey teams, broomball teams, you name it, used to go at each other. But I think those days are behind us. We are a solid township. We're a growing township, and we're a great township to be in. And yeah, Mount Forest and Arthur are, they have their own personalities, and I think they should.
2: Well, I think you've just touched on the issue is we came from the old school of Mount Forest versus Arthur. There's a new school that's coming out now, and that's the kids that are coming out of the Wellington Heights High School and everything. And they come from Wellington North.
3: Yeah, and they come from all over. It doesn't matter if it's Monk, Damascus, Conestoga Camp, Arthur, or Mount Forest. They, they're completely integrated, and that's as it should be.
2: Yeah. Having said that, we definitely know there's going to be a lot of building going on in the Mount Forest part of Wellington North. What about the Arthur part? I know I've had a few in here of Wellington 3 and whatnot, or Ward 3. Talking about a bunch of different things. What do you see as the guy that it stops at your desk?
3: Yeah, I think it was Harry Truman that used to have a sign that said the buck stops here on his presidential desk. First, I would say it will be a team effort. Not everything stops with me. It's a collaboration of everyone on our council. But in Arthur, there's going to be a huge opportunity for growth, but it has to be managed properly. We were lucky enough to receive funding for phase two for the wastewater treatment plant in Arthur. That should be underway in the next year and a half to 2 years. So that'll open up more capacity for housing, but we have to do it at a pace where we still feel like a community. I don't want to be a bedroom community where nothing gets done except eat and sleep and go to work and no one shops, no one does anything downtown Arthur or Mount Forest for that matter. So there's a lot of growth potential there. We're looking at a new well as well in a water tower or whatever you want to call it in Arthur as well. And we've got a pretty good spot for that located. So at the same time as we have to keep everything running, we have to replace it as well.
2: So from what you've just explained to me, I hear the starter pistol going off, if you will, and that means to say you're going to have all kinds of new housing that goes up. Please put up affordable housing, because that is a big biggie boo.
3: Oh yeah, it's a juggernaut for sure, Murray. We have bylaws in place where we want to have single detached, stacked townhomes, and affordable housing and rental units as well. In Arthur and in Mount Forest. And we've been, it's been a good challenge from some of our developers in both towns that are thinking outside of the box. And we've had to change our bylaws to allow for more housing, more affordable housing, and more dense housing, I guess I could say. Instead of growing out, as they always say, and eating up farmland, we're growing up.
2: Yeah. Yeah, because, I got a beautiful sign that's in my office, my former office. My son has that now. Land, they ain't making it no more.
3: Exactly.
2: Sort of things. And that's a big thing as a farmer. So how are our farmers in Wellington North adapting? Because you're going to get, if you're going to have a huge housing influx, you're going to have a whole bunch of newbies that aren't really used to farmers out on the road at all hours, in the field at all hours. And how are you going to address that?
3: Well, I think that's the charm of Wellington North. Agriculture is, if it's not the biggest, it's one of the two biggest economic drivers for our township. Our farmers are professional. They have to be on the roads at all time, whether it's with livestock, poultry, you name it, hogs or their grains and oil seeds. And I think going back to what I just said about the charm of Wellington North is we still have a rural connection. And I think people like that. I think people respect that. And I think they respect the work that our farmers do. And especially when you want to talk about food security, it's right next door.
2: Oh, yeah.
3: I was in on the weekend, and I'll tell you a story about what went on the weekend. But I drove down a road in West Luther, and there was three different spots to stop and buy eggs from a chicken farmer. Yep. Like, that's pretty decent, and I think a lot of people like that idea, and I think a lot of people want to have that for themselves.
2: And you know what? It's cheaper.
3: It is a lot cheaper. It is.
2: You know, and now I will say one thing about the Old Order Mennonites that are out there. Boy, they have their stands out at the end of the laneway all the way down. You can do all your grocery shopping
3: Pretty much, yeah.
2: Pretty much just driving the concession.
3: Yes, absolutely. And there's a certain charm to that as well. I think people want to know where their food comes from, and there's no better way than stopping at the end of a farm lane and buying your squash or pumpkins or you name it.
2: Well, I always just usually start off with V. Gates, which is, how are you doing, sort of thing.
3: That's right. That's right.
2: So I guess the big thing that we're looking at here right now is there's going to be an influx of rural, get this right, Murray, because I have my own terminology. The rural is now going to be the versus of the urban sort of thing. And there's going to be a mix. My mix is, I call it rurban.
3: Right. That's a good term. I've not heard that one. So, yeah I mean, we have to live with our urban cousins and our country cousins as well. Again, I think there's a lot of respect given to people that move in here to our farmers. Especially right now, like the beans are coming off, and the beans are fantastic. The yields are,
2: oh yeah, I watched.
3: Man, even the wheat that came off a month or so ago, just through the roof. And the corn looks fantastic as well. Sorry to sidetrack there. But I don't think the rural-urban divide is there as much as it probably or maybe was a number of years ago. I think farmers are getting the respect they deserve, and I think people are keeping an eye on farmland getting eaten up. Not just in Wellington North, we try to stop that as much as we can, but in Ontario in general.
2: I think people right now have finally woken up to the fact of, and I'll use this neat, food security.
3: Yeah, absolutely.
2: And and those farmers, like we're watching what's going on down in the United States, it's worse down there with their farmers. Because, boy, are they ever up in arms about the price of diesel. That's huge. Not that we ain't paying a good chunk, too.
3: Oh, yeah, we are. And you know, I was just talking to a friend of mine yesterday. It just must hit them so hard because they have the combine going or a corn harvester going and a tractor to pull it and then a tractor trailer to take it down to Hamilton or over to Sarnia for a shipment out to the world. And diesel's at an all-time high.
2: And when you say shipping it out to the world, they either do it by rail, diesel. They do it by ship, diesel. You know, like the whole world spins around diesel.
3: Yep, it sure does.
2: And it's going to be a very interesting November down south of the border.
3: Oh yeah, like and I mean, and you know what? Like you're touching on a good subject to matter as well, Murray. This tariff war is actually starting to hit municipalities.
2: Yes.
3: Tourism is down in some of the higher townships that have tourism, like the Blue Mountains. It's down. Windsor is really obviously feeling a pinch. They're right there on the front line. And yeah, I imagine there's some trickle down for us too. I know Maple Lane is getting built and they need a lot of steel. And Stelco is almost going to be closed here shortly in Hamilton, which is, you know, that affects everything.
2: That's my old company when I trained as a millwright.
3: Oh, there you go. Okay. Yeah.
2: Anyway, having said that, there is a lot of other things that has helped us out with. Our tourism now, we usually experience some pretty good tourism because you've got 89 and 6 interchanging, and so there's a lot of cottage country stuff and whatnot. How's that help our merchants here?
3: I think it helps them out quite a bit, especially when we plan to have the new food land open. There's a lot of industry on the top end of Mount Forest, and I think it trickles all the way down back to downtown. Talking to Leanne at Art and Arrows, like she's busy. She does a lot of online business and then a lot of walk-in business as well. The pharmacies, there's two pharmacies now downtown, which is fantastic. The Looney Tooney just had a refit. And even McDonald's hardware there, they just did a complete refit on their facade. And this is something that the township has seen and has promoted for many, many years, where you can get a grant to redo your front storefront. And a lot of companies and small town businesses in Arthur and Mount Forest have taken us up on that. And It's something that I enjoy when they apply for it, and I don't mind putting that money out the door to help them. And it usually translates into a 1-for-3. We give, the township gives a dollar, they can probably get more, a 3-to-1 ratio, I would say. And,
2: okay.
3: Yeah, and unfortunately, or fortunately for our in Arthur, the county roads on 109 have been replacing the bridges one at a time, or two at a time at some points. And that's created quite a backlog. But there's restaurants right there on the corner of Highway 6 and 109 that I think get a little bit of a bump from that as well. So tourism is good. I mean, our farmers market had its last Saturday. This past Saturday, it was full. We had a big artisan showcase at the Sportsplex this weekend as well, and there was 38 artisans there. And then in Arthur, the West Luther Rail Trail had its first community event. And by and large, most of the people were from out of town, and there was 144 bikers that hit the trail Sunday mm-hmm. morning. So,
2: Steve, I'm going to have to go for a break here because we've burnt through the 17 minutes. The next one will go even faster. When I come back, I'd like to talk about roads.
3: Sure.
2: Because that's going to be a big issue with all the building you've been talking about. Roads, as sidewalks, curbs, yada, yada, yada, sort of thing. So, ladies and gentlemen, this is Town Hall in 88.7 The River. I'm your host, Murray Calder. I have the mayor candidate, Steve McCabe, with me, and we will be right back.

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1: Welcome back to Town Hall and 88.7 The River. I'm your host, Murray Calder, and I have the candidate for mayor, Steve McCabe, with me. Welcome back, Steve.
2: Thank you, Murray. Always good to be back.
1: Well, I'll tell you, we got talking in the first part. You were saying about all the building above ground and everything else like that. You know, maybe new water tower for Mount Forest and yada, yada, yada sort of thing. And all I'm thinking here is, you're going to need new roads, new sidewalks, new curbs. You're going to need a whole bunch of underground infrastructure. When and how is that going to happen?
2: Oh, it's happening already, and we are planning for it. I mean, we have a master plan, a strategic master plan that we're putting in place, and it's the stuff that people don't see underground. It's the non-sexy part of building, and it's construction season is tough on everyone, especially traffic, obviously. And if you're on a rural road, doesn't matter, or if you're on a town street, like the street gets ripped up for months, everything gets replaced, and then it's buried again. We do have a plan for our infrastructure, for the existing infrastructure, and for the stuff that we're going to need to build for the future. I think it was about probably 3 or 4 years ago, we had a public open house in Arthur and Mount Forest. And at that time, it was slated for about $210 million. Water, roads, the infrastructure that goes in the roads, the pipes, the lights, everything. $210 million. And, you know, we can't squeeze our taxpayers in Wellington North as much like any further. Like we're, you know, I hear about that all the time. So we really need our provincial and federal partners at the table for this kind of growth. They are the ones that want the growth. It's happening in our township. I think it's probably safe to say we're probably one of the top three municipalities in Wellington County that are scheduled for growth, and they've got to be at the table. And fortunately, I've been at that table with our ministers, both federal and provincial, to ask for funding, to not beg, but let them know that, yeah, we're ready to grow. We're outpacing some of the bigger urban centers like Toronto, Windsor, Kitchener, and we need help.
1: Well, we have, as far as I can see right now, you guys have done your planning, and you've done your planning well. When I say that, I think one of the reasons why you see people not really wanting to do any development down in Toronto, traffic.
2: Yeah.
1: So that's a big thing up here. How are you planning with that for traffic up here?
2: Well, it's interesting, and I'm glad you asked that specific question, because we just finished our traffic study. So we have all those results. We did it all over the township, even rural back roads. It's all on our website. It's where we find out whether a road needs paved or not. And I mean, my phone rings quite a bit when the roads don't get graded either.
1: Potholes,
2: massive potholes. So you know, people catch me at the grocery store or curling or wherever and say, "Oh, my road's in rough shape. Can you send someone down?" And then it gets done. We've got a great staff. We've got a great public works group, and we try to get to all the roads as soon as we can. And with new infrastructure coming, you know, that just means more work for the public works guys that we have. And then you look at, you know, our firehouse here in Mount Forest, they've outgrown it. The public works office right behind it, they've outgrown that. What I would love to see is public works take over that fire hall and use it as their own and expand the public works office that they have there now. That's one of the things in our master plan of needing to have built is a new fire hall. So where?
1: There's one other thing that I keep coming back when you start talking about structures, and that's the old arena.
2: Yeah, that's a
1: touchy thing.
2: It is. I was bone of contention. I know I went up and had a really good chat with Mount Forest Lawn Bowling Club and saw some of the pictures from just this past winter. And very lucky that some of the icicles that fell didn't damage their spot there. They're so close. So yeah, there is work getting done on that. We have to see how much actually, I guess, what good is left in it. And there are good bones. It is a structure that I want to see reused again, renovated. Again, that's going to cost money. We have to start with the roof. A leaky roof on anything and your whole structure is shot. So yeah, we got to get the roof fixed. There's no insulation in it right now, which is, you know, when the people are using it for pickleball or were using it for pickleball.
1: That's why you have an ice problem.
2: Exactly. And then that just, you know, that sets you up for disaster. So that has to be insulated. There's a ton of mold. We want to remove the old dressing rooms as well. So that'll open up a space in between the actual structure and the lawn bowling club to hopefully mitigate any ice damage or snow damage. And yeah, we have to figure out how much that's going to cost. And do the residents want it as well? I want to see it used as a multi-purpose venue. And yeah, that's one of my stances that I will take on that.
1: Okay, I've touched on one touchy subject. I'm going to do another touchy subject, and then you can do the wrap-up.
2: Okay.
1: Second touchy subject, swimming pool.
2: I knew that was coming.
1: Yeah.
2: It, I think, has been a touchy subject, but we are moving ahead with a plan for it. We just released that not too, too long ago. And again, when I say that I've sat with our provincial counterparts just this past August at the Association for the Municipalities of Ontario, AMO, their annual conference, it was in Ottawa, and literally sat across the table from the Ministry of Sport and pleaded our case with the Mount Forest pool again. There's a lot of people that are moving here that don't know how to swim.
1: Yes.
2: It's that simple. I believe they did a survey at Victoria Cross, and I think it was out of 75, I think it was 31 kids, or children, I should say, that knew how to swim. There's tons of rivers in Wellington North. There's tons of ponds. There's going to be another pool soon.
1: Yeah.
2: And we have to have this tool so that we can save lives and show people how to swim. I mean, I learned to swim at Roy Grant Pool. I was very fortunate. So yeah, we're working on the pool, and I don't find it a touchy subject as it used to be because we have a plan and it's getting worked out.
1: Wrap up.
2: All right. Well, I think the best thing I can say is my experience on council these past three terms have set me up to run for mayor and to be a great mayor. We have a great staff that is already doing a great job. We have great candidates that are running, and I think I'm going to do a bang up job. It is going to be a change for our township to have me as your mayor after Andy's three term legacy. And that's fine. There's some things that I want to do that he might not have. And there's things that have been done that I wouldn't. And, and that's where the change is going to come. But we're going to evolve. I want to continue to have town halls like this. And I also want to open up a conversation with all of our businesses, not in two separate towns together, because our businesses are our backbone and we have to keep that line of communication open.
1: I'll tell you what we try to take and do here, Steve, is to keep the coffee group, give them lots of fodder.
2: Well, hopefully I can maintain some of that going forward, but I do ask for everyone's support on October 26th. There's an advance poll in Mount Forest on the 17th, the 10th, and then the 17th in Arthur.
1: Okay. So, ladies and gentlemen, this has been Town Hall on 88.7 The River. I'm your host, Murray Calder. I've had with me Steve McCabe, who is running for mayor. Thanks for coming, Steve.
2: Always a pleasure, Murray. Thank you. And I hope I can do another interview as mayor not too long from now.
1: There we are. And we will see you the next time.

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2: Looking at more rain showers for your Thursday afternoon, along with 20-kilometer winds blowing from the southwest. The temperature at a high at 23 degrees, the humidex at 28. Showers continue tonight and fog patches developing after midnight. The southwest winds continue as the temperature drops to a low of 10 degrees overnight.
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8: Welcome to Town Hall on 88.7 The River. I'm your host, Murray Calder. And as usual, we're still talking about politics because we go to the polls on the 26th of October. And I have with me now from Ward 2, Adriana Sia.
9: That's right.
8: There we are. Sort of like see ya.
9: That's right. See you next. No.
8: Now, it's my understanding from our conversation, you snip the hair?
9: I snip the hair, I buzz the heads, I make the faces look beautiful, you know, I do beard trims and mustache trims and all that stuff. Eyebrow, yeah, you know.
8: There we are.
9: Oh, yeah, got to take care of your eyebrows.
8: So, would I be sort of guessing that this is what got you to run? Yeah, because I always love the conversation in a barbershop.
9: Yes, of course. Everybody loves a barbershop conversation because it gets so fiery, you know? You get to say what you actually mean.
8: There we are.
9: So, yeah, that was really what got me doing this now is my customers are always asking me to run for council and are always telling me what their problem is. So I'd like to be able to do something about that.
8: Okay, so have you had any political experience in the past?
9: Not even a little bit, just being a barber.
8: Okay.
9: Everybody needs a haircut, so you got to be a little bit, mindful of not offending people, right?
8: Okay. So you would have a very good handle of what the pressures are in Ward 2.
9: I believe so, yes.
8: What are they?
9: Well, right now, the main issue that most of my customers complain about is parking. There's the old arena. There's the new issues with the recycling bins all up and down Main Street. There's always complaints. But the main thing that people tend to complain about now is the new pool or lack thereof.
8: I was hoping you'd bring that up because if not, I was going to bring it up. what do you see the solution to that? Because I've heard anything from, well, we're only going to be using it about maybe 4 months out of the year and a whole myriad of different things. Although, because we don't have a pool here in Mount Forest, we're putting pressure on Arthur.
9: Yes, and I wonder how long that's sustainable for. Also, some people can't get to Arthur, so there is just no pool for them.
8: Yes.
9: So that's it. You know, you borrow your neighbor's pool in their backyard, you know?
8: Yeah, okay. Well, okay, then let's start. The figure of $5 million has always been kicked around with the cost of constructing it and everything.
9: Is that what it's at now? I thought that it was at $7 million.
8: Well, you see, this is a little bit reminiscent when I used to do the moderating in Mount Forest of the sports complex. So I'm not sure, really, that was my official figure that I got was the $5 million being quoted.
9: Yeah.
8: So you're saying it's $7 million.
9: Well, I bet you by the time that they actually break ground, it'll be $7
8: million. You could very well be right there, that's for sure. Having said that, the other aspect of it is that I do know within Mount Forest, the Mount Forest part of what where you're running in Ward 2, we're probably looking at a new water tower.
9: Oh, excellent.
8: So, because there looks like there is going to be more development,
9: yes,
8: if you will.
9: A good 400 and some odd extra new homes.
8: Yeah. I have established, though, in some of the interviews so far, that the old water tower has been all refurbished and everything, so it ain't coming down. Let's face it, it's iconic.
9: Yes.
8: You know, it's
9: it has our slogan on it. We have to keep it.
8: It's our moniker. It's our moniker. So with that, then what experience have you had? Because if we're going to have that much development that we need a new water tower, that means to say we're looking at sidewalks, curbs, new roads, and all the non-sexy stuff that goes in underground that we have to have.
9: All of the burden on the taxpayer that is going to end up being more taxes to pay.
8: Okay, let's deal with that. Are you saying then that we shouldn't have that development, or how do we handle that extra load?
9: Well, I think that development should happen in a responsible way. We shouldn't be just dumping a whole bunch of homes here and expecting the taxpayers to pick up the bill to make it work for the town. We need to have a proper infrastructure and a proper foundation so that we can welcome these new people to this town and not look at them like, you know, you ruined our town. We had a good thing going until you came, you know. It will cause more division. So I think that things need to slow down and happen in a responsible way.
8: Okay, which makes sense. Slow but sure.
9: Exactly.
8: Yeah, okay. So having said that, I'm just thinking with all these new houses and everything else like that, let's go back to it. I don't want to talk about swimming pool anymore, but definitely recreation.
9: Yes, like we have another arena that's, from what I heard, slotted to be demolished because we haven't maintained it.
8: That's right.
9: So what happened to the tax dollars that went into building it and were supposed to be maintaining it? We're going to have to figure something out. So whether that is asking a local club to take ownership of that building so that it can be refurbished in a way that doesn't have to meet the standards of accessibility and whatnot that would have to be met if it was a government building, maybe that would be an option. But, you know, the pickleballers are pretty sad about it, that's for sure.
8: Yeah. Well, the thing is, I know that when that arena was retired, the only thing that was really wrong with it was the fact that the refrigeration unit that was set in the concrete was leaking.
9: Oh, so
8: that was the reason. So, but the building was in top shape. So, well, I got to ask if you're on council and I appeared in front, I would say, well, who's responsible for that? Was it the person that was renting the building? Are they responsible for the upkeep? Or you as the landlord, are you responsible? Who is responsible for keeping that building up? And it obviously hasn't been.
9: I would say that it would be the landlord's responsibility to handle those level of repairs that needed to be made. If it's something that the person that's renting doesn't need, then why would they want to repair a reefer unit in the concrete when it's not able to happen for them? So in my opinion, I don't know who dropped the buck in the first place, but I feel like the town should be picking that up and fixing it, making it so we don't lose something that the town built in the first place and was very useful.
8: Yeah. Well, then let's go back to that taxpayer again, because what I'm just doing some addition here. We're talking about a lot of infrastructure that's going underground. We're talking about the possibility of a new water tower. And now we're starting to take a look at infrastructure that we had before that wasn't kept up. That's going to have to be refurbed. And you and I both know when you refurb something, it's costly, sort of thing. Do you see a tax increase coming?
9: Unfortunately, for all of that stuff, I'm sure that there will be a tax increase. I don't want that to happen. I have not raised my prices for a haircut since COVID because I'm afraid of pricing people out of being able to just get a haircut. So with taxes already so high and everything else being more expensive now, I really don't want that to happen. But hopefully with the development that's happening, maybe we'll get enough extra taxes from that we can actually run with something, you know? Yeah. Or maybe we can get creative. Maybe we can ask some of the local businesses to, you know, pitch in for some interesting benefits.
8: Okay, well, I would imagine you, as one of the local businesses, they're constantly coming at your door saying, can you help us out with this? You know, we're having this fundraising drive because I see that basically the businesses on Main Street, they're constantly having somebody at their door with their hand out for some worthy venture, whatever that is.
9: You know, the odd thing is that I don't actually have anyone coming by my shop asking me for fundraising money except for the local food bank. That was the only one that came and just dropped off a little information package and asked for some donations. Otherwise, there's like a lack of presence.
8: Boy, you're lucky. As far as I'm concerned. Okay, having said that, you're Ward 2. What about the rest of Wellington North? Do you have their concerns? Are you going to take their concerns to heart?
9: Well, I think that all of Wellington Wellington North, I should say, is on the docket. You know, like, we can't survive just as Ward 2 on our own. You know, like, we're part of a whole. And for that whole to be happy, you know, all the parts need to be working. So I feel like it's just part of the puzzle.
8: Yeah. Well, now I'm not even sure the amount, but you're aware of the fact that running for council, let's call it what it really is. The Council of Wellington North is, in fact, the board of directors for the Corporation of Wellington North. Mm-hmm. And you would be one of those directors on the board. Of course, the mayor then is the CEO, then you have the administrator in there that is running the day-to-day financials is the CAO. That's all basically industrial. What's your credentials for running to be a board of directors on a corporation that probably is handling, I don't know, $35, $40 million, maybe more?
9: Well, I'm not a politician, that's for sure. So I don't have any of those credentials. I am a barber, so I talk to people, the taxpayer. I am a taxpayer myself, so I would like some of what I want and what I hear people wanting represented at the table. So I talk to people all the time. You know, you'd be surprised how many times someone comes into my chair and wants something that they just can't have. You know?
8: Yeah.
9: So you got to work with what you got, and it is what it is. So, you know, you got to play the game. You got to do what you got to do. And if that's stepping up to this level of politics and,
8: yeah,
9: you know, fighting the big game, well, I'll do what I got to do, and I want to represent the people.
8: Okay. The thing that I see with this right now, and when you say politics, politics is out in the field. Mm-hmm. What you're going to be running is business.
9: Yes.
8: Business with the council sort of thing. You're going to make decisions that are going to be popular, unpopular. I've always said that you're asking now to live in the area of gray.
9: Yes.
8: Sort of thing. Are you prepared for that?
9: I live there already. Mm-hmm. I'm a business owner, so I understand being fiscally responsible. Like, if I don't pay my rent, then I don't get to stay there and cut hair, you know?
8: Okay.
9: But on the same note, like, you know, sometimes you get someone in your chair that has curly hair and they want some straight do and they want what they can't have. So you got to give them something that they're happy with. You got to compromise and meet people halfway.
8: Okay, Adriana. Besides, I know you're a trained barber and everything else like that. What are the other credentials that you have right now for to go and sit on council?
9: I have a voice. I'm ready, willing, and able to learn the procedures and policies involved with

0: follow that order, to follow those rules.
1: Okay,
0: we're getting things done.
1: We're coming up on a break here. When I come back, I want you to start thinking about this, that some of the other things that's going to be happening in the other parts of Wellington North. Let's focus on Arthur, for instance. Their sewage issue, that's getting to a point where they're going to have to wrap up a wee bit more. Once that happens, there's going to be a great influx of new building and everything else like that. And it's a matter of how you're going to handle that as a counselor. Have you thought about any about that?
0: Yeah, to do it slow. Stop putting people here before the infrastructure is there to support them. You know, like, you got to stop doing Band-Aid fixes and put some real solutions ahead. And sometimes you need to think about the future. So sometimes you need to sacrifice for the future. And that's something that I don't think that we do very much anymore. That's a thing of the past. You know, back in the 60s, people would sacrifice for the future. Now we don't. Now we want to take from the future for today.
1: On that note, then, that tells me housing, and that's what we're going to come back on. So, ladies and gentlemen, this is Town Hall in 88.7 The River. I'm your host, Murray Calder. I have Adriana Sia with me here and running in Ward 2, and we will be right back.

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1: Welcome back to Town Hall and 88.7 The River. I'm your host, Murray Calder. I have with me Adriana Sia, and she is running in Ward 2. Adriana, there's a whole bunch of wards, sort of thing. Mm-hmm. And each one of them, Ward, you know what is really concerning Ward 2. I've had ones in here from Ward 3, Ward 4, Ward 1. It seems to be their interest. Each one of those interests are totally different. How would you go about becoming very conversant on what the concerns are in each ward, which is now Wellington North?
2: Well, I think each ward has its own challenges.
1: Oh, yes.
2: There has been some recent development in Ward 2 that has people parking on the street all over the place. And then we have snow removal needs, and those people are going to be out of a place to park. So there's problems that Ward 2 has specifically, but I can guarantee you that those are in other wards as well.
1: Yeah, that's right.
2: Being in Ward 2, I would also have access to the farmers. It goes all the way out to Conn. And Conn is just a little farming community out there that seems almost like a satellite. So it's almost like it's not even a part of Mount Forest, but of Wellington North. So we have a lot of diverse constituents in Wellington North, and we need to meet all of their needs.
1: Let's deal with that. I just touched on agriculture. Agriculture is one of the big industries in Wellington North. Mm-hmm. Sort of thing. And we're also talking about bringing in new people. So urban. And I have a technology for rural and urban. I call it rurban sort of thing. But you're going to have somebody sitting in a car that wants to get home, can't figure out why that guy in that dad-burned big green tractor is in front of me and slowing me down. Is there a way that we could take and educate that guy a little bit better than what he is already educated?
2: Well, it would be nice if there was more of a schedule that we could inform people of, that like during certain weeks of the year, there's going to be more harvest tractors, more rural, big rigs.

0: bugs and traffic slowing down major intersections and major highways. So I personally, you know, like I have had to drive all kinds of places recently and, you know, you get stuck behind a big long line of traffic and a huge tractor up there. And I would love for them to just pull over and let everybody through, but it's just not safe.
1: Actually, if you look at that tractor, they're already pulled over.
0: Well, some of them do drive right in the middle of the road. But, you know, it's the thing is that like I think that a few years ago we had a major catastrophe where there was a tractor that was pulled over trying to let people by and they rolled over into the ditch and someone died.
1: That's right.
0: So we need to make sure that that doesn't happen again. There needs to be no pressure on the farmers to, or the tractor drivers, who knows if they're farmers or not.
1: Well, I've always said to them in each one of the radio shows here, that guy's probably working on your supper.
0: Or even still, like, you know, they're working from dawn until dusk and they gotta get their job done, regardless of how much traffic is on the road. So it would be nice if there was some things that they could do to, like, you know, pull over into, like, I don't know, people's driveways or something like that to let some people through. But really, I think that the answer would be just getting the word out there that, sorry, it's harvest season. If you're in a hurry, avoid these roads. Yeah. Or leave a good 20 minutes ahead of time because you're going to get stuck behind a tractor and they can't speed up. They need to be safe.
1: Okay, now you had also touched on housing.
0: Yes.
1: And let's face it, I don't think we have that much shortage of jobs, if any, in Wellington North. In fact, I think the issue that we have here is a shortage of housing. Yes. And I'm going to quantify that. Affordable housing.
0: Well, I think that that's an issue like all across Ontario right now. Now you have one bedroom apartments being $2,000 a month. And what one person can afford $2,000 a month for rent and then pay for groceries and everything else. It's just not sustainable. It's not feasible. So affordable housing is a province-wide issue. It obviously affects us majorly here at home because we're a small town. And a lot of the people that live here work around here or they have to commute way the heck out to the city. But either way, we need more places for people to live. That is affordable.
1: Yeah.
0: But bringing in just low-income, high-density housing is not a great answer because that's going to put a huge strain on the infrastructure. And who knows, like we might end up with more crime problems and other problems associated to low-income, high-density housing.
1: Well, the other thing you have to really look at, though, is basically land usage. Mm-hmm. They ain't making it anymore.
0: Exactly.
1: So from that, this business of going out versus going up, I think up is got to be the answer.
0: I would agree.
1: Having said that, then your developers getting affordable housing and everything else like that, you're going to have to convince a developer because he can make more money basically building and selling an estate lot than he can selling an affordable bungalow.
0: Well, I wonder if we should sort of have the best of both worlds. Why can't we have that estate lot as well as an apartment building?
1: Well, having said that, then we're starting to go out. Because, you know, an estate lot is just exactly that.
0: Well, I have a customer that he told me of his neighbor that is having this exact issue that he wanted to develop the land that he has into estate lots, and the township denied him that and suggested high-density, low-income housing.
1: Yes.
0: And he said no. So instead of having some estate lots, now we have nothing. So in cases like that, I would much rather have a few estate lots and bring in some of those people from the city or whatever that want to pay for that kind of stuff and spend all of their money in town, then have nobody and fallow fields.
1: So there's one of the problems you're going to have coming up if in fact you're successful and are on council.
0: Well, one of the problems that I deal with now is people down the road are complaining about the new builds that happened having only one space in the driveway for a car.
1: Yeah.
0: So
1: anyways, We have a minute left, Have at her.
0: Hello, everyone. My name is Adriana Sia, and thank you, Murray and the River, for having me today. I would like to introduce myself as the candidate for Ward 2. I would like very much to ensure that our infrastructure and roads and water systems, local services, keep pace so that we don't lose the small town character that makes our town special. I would like to support our economy. As a business owner, I know the hurdles entrepreneurs face. We need a council that actively cuts red tape and makes Wellington North a place where local shops and services can truly thrive. Yeah, accessibility and transparency are important to me. I have an open door policy at my shop that I would like for everyone to just come in and tell me what's going on so that I can be the voice of the people on council.
1: So you're going to be an open door counselor if elected.
0: That would be the idea. I'm a barber through and through, and I make people beautiful. I would also like the town to be just as beautiful, or at least feel as beautiful.
1: There we are. Well, Adriana, we have ran out of time. Thank you very much for coming.
0: Thank you for having me. This is wonderful.
1: Good. So, ladies and gentlemen, this has been Town Hall on 88.7 The River. I am your host, Murray Calder. I've had with me Adriana Sia of Ward 2, for Ward 2, I should say. And we will see you the next time.
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